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Thanks for listening while you're chilling out at home in Bountiful this afternoon on your Labor Day. I'm Todd Newcomb, and we like to go deep into our massive library for stuff that you don't ordinarily hear on the radio. Way back in the day, and when Pearl Jam put out this album, we were just playing all sorts of different cuts from that, like this one. It's Corduroy on X96.

0: X96 on your Generation X96 weekend. Some classic in excess. I'm Todd Newcomb. Some Squeeze on the way for you. We'll do Sublime. We'll do some Beastie Boys. And we want to send you to Disneyland because from now through October 31st, Halloween time brings spooky thrills to Disneyland Park and Disney California Adventure Park. 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I have the passes for you to win every afternoon here at X96. 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
1: 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We're talking about actual gasoline. 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

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I'm Todd Newcomb with Sublime.

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0: Midnight Oil on your Generation X 96 weekend. I'm Todd Newcomb. Some Pet Shop Boys on the way. 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

We like to play the deep cuts on your Generation X 96 weekend. Now, this is from the same album that has West End Girls from Pet Shop Boys. The album is called Please, but we'll go into a deeper single from that. We played this quite a bit back in the day, but people tend to forget about it. It's Love Comes Quickly.

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X96, Doug Wild stepping in for the Generation X96 weekend, the final night, and we're going to do some really good stuff. I've got Pumpkin, Ziggy Stardust from Bajas, Rage, OMD, anything else, hit us up, 33986. Let's do a deep cut right now from The Laws. There She Goes.

0: 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Smashing Pumpkins, Adam Ant. We're going to do a deep cut from Baja's Ziggy Stardust. Remember that song. And of course, we're going to talk about your chance to win gas money. I know, I just said that out loud, and it sounds really strange. But seriously, $2,000 in gas, we want to hook you guys up, especially you commuters. We understand it costs a lot of money, and we're going to hook you guys up with $2,000 in gas money. 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

X96, Doug Wild here. Somebody told me if you're ever in a bad mood, just listen to the Talking Heads. And they were spot on. It's Road to Nowhere, X96.

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That's what this weekend is all about. It's the Generation X 96 weekend, 80s and 90s. It's like your personal time machine. We're going to do some stuff from The Police, XTC, Stone Temple Pilots. And this one's for me. It's my shot of espresso for the show. I need a pick-me-up. It's Rage.

0: All this week, Radio from Hell, they've got your chance to enter to win tickets for the Grand Finale Festival for Sip and Savor Diner Round up in Mill Creek. 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I've got Stone Temple Pilots, The Police, next hour, some really good stuff. We're going to throw some stuff down from Duran Duran, Foo Fighters, Pumpkins, and we're going to throw a classic down, a B-side from Devo, X96.
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Generation X 96 Weekend, Mr. Wild here. We're going to go to 1983. This song is a deeply, it's almost a traumatic song for Steen. It's about his breakdown of his first marriage, and it's also off of their last studio album. Check it out. King of Pain. It's The Police on X 96.

I've got some incredible tunes coming up this hour. Thompson Twins, Stephen Tintin Duffy. Yeah, the Sundays. How about this one right now? From Underworld, remember this one, Born Slippy, X96.

0: You can check out my personal social media page, Doug Wilde, W-Y-L-D-E. I just snagged some pictures with Howard Jones. I believe it was in July. He was in town. Awesome dude. We're going to continue. Stephen Tintin Duffy. How about Thompson Twins? We've got the Sundays and, of course, that requested Duran Duran. And don't forget, we've got your opportunity to win some gas money. Well, lots of gas money. We're talking $2,000 in gas money. 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

Stephen Tin Tin Duffy. Or Stephen. Stephen. Stephen. It's called Kiss Me, X96. Welcome to the Generation X96 weekend. I remember when this next song came out, I was kind of taken back because the Dixie Chicks at the time were so controversial about President W. Let's do it now. 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

0: The Generation X 96 weekend, Mr. Wild here. 801 concert calendar happening tonight. Lots of great shows tonight. Mini Trees at Kilby Court. Tomorrow, Mutilated Perception at Kilby. Valour has their open mic night on Wednesday. Kilby Court, Awakening Autumn on Wednesday as well. And this is a show that you absolutely should go check out. We played these guys last week for the 801 at 801. MJ Hink. It is Hink with no S. I said an S before, but it's their big EP release show, and this is a band absolutely to keep your eye on. They'll be playing with the Penny Candies and Bent Low. Again, that's happening at Valour this Thursday, September 10th. And there's your 801 concert calendar. If you're in a band and you've got shows coming up, submit them, x96.com/local.
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Pearl Jam is debuting their brand new drummer for their own festival, the Ohana Festival in California, later this month. Let's do this one. It's a B-side, legitimate B-side. 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

0: Laboring on Labor Day, X96. It's the Generation X96 weekend. Mr. Wild here. Actually, I labored a little bit earlier. Central Utah, down by Mayfield, Utah. Did a little excursion today. It was great. The traffic wasn't as bad as UDOT was calling it out. Well, actually, I take that back. Around Salem, you know, where it goes from three lanes to two lanes. I mean, two lanes to three lanes. Well, that's always an issue. Anyways, you guys be safe out there and consider us your soundtrack. We'll get some Rage on. Nirvana, Crank It Up to the Offspring. That's up next. X96.
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It was actually Halloween 1995. Oingo Boingo's final performance, 44 song set list. And this is one of my favorite live performances ever. It's out on VHS. That was the very first time that I saw it. Or, of course, you can find it through secondary marketplaces on eBay. And I'm sure there's someone streaming it somewhere. But it is an excellent introduction into Oingo Boingo. 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

Night at the Roxbury. That's what that reminds me of. But I know it's not the same song. Hey, we've got Toy Dolls, we've got Oasis, Icicle Works, The Police coming up, and a cool deep cut from the Snatching Pumpkins on the way. This one's for me. I Stay Away with the Alice in Chains on X96.

0: little gel on the side of the hair, extra hairspray on top, and maybe a suit coat with some extra padding on the sides. That's the era that that alternative comes through. We've got a lot of different eras, like Oasis. We'll jump back to the 1990s, 2000s with Third Eye Blind. We'll get on some stuff from possibly the late 80s with the Police. Anything else? Hey, if you are on I-15, you're stuck somewhere, well, hit us up, 33986, or reach out on the X96 app. Download that on iOS or Android.
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1: 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I wish

0: November 9th, 1984 is the next timestamp that we're going to jump to. And I remember what I was doing exactly November 9th, 1984. I was probably playing with He-Man or possibly Skeletor. Were they even around back then? I don't know. This next song reminds me of Nick Davis. I don't know why. It's Nelly the Elephant, Toy Dolls, X96.
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Icicle Works. Check out the drum work on that song. Doug Wilde's here. The Smiths. We've got Pumpkins, Green Day coming up. The Police also. And here we go. The live version of a song from the early 90s from Nirvana. It's about a girl. X96.

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Okay, youngsters, if you are ever in a battle with your parents and you're not getting what you want, you need to play this song on 11 until it happens.

Just FYI, if you ever go camping the Labor Day weekend, do not go in central Utah. Keep it around American Fork area. That's the best place to go. All right, I've got Everclear, Beastie Boys, Talking Heads coming up, and right now it's Electronic, Getting Away With It, X96.

0: Everclear, Talking Heads. I've got Beastie Boys and a cool B-side from the band Power Station coming up here shortly. Hey, X96 welcomes the record company and Cracker for a band name. I love that. That's happening September 20th at Red Butte, part of the Red Butte Outdoor Concert Series. 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All right, I've got some really good stuff from Everclear coming up, one of the early favorites. We're going to throw down some Pearl Jam, and Power Station is coming up next.
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Just how hot would that be? X96, I'm Doug Wilde here. Ohana Festival, that's when we're going to find out who Pearl Jam's new drummer is. This is an iconic moment for the band. Let's do a classic now, X96.

0: All right, I'm going to be honest. I'm kind of sad. We're closing out. Yes, we're closing out the X96 generation X96 weekend. I said that all backwards, but seriously, we'll do it again. One of my favorites, the extra weekend. We play two and three in a row, but these are some of my favorites. We'll be closing this out here at midnight. We've got a few left. We'll throw down some NXS, Cranberries, Thomas Dolby, X96.
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I actually did that this last weekend. I was camping and I was looking at stars and it was absolutely fantastic. Time for me to take off. 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I can't wait till we do it again. I don't know when that is. You'll have to butt Todd Newcomb on that one. 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I'll see you guys tomorrow night. 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I'm going to leave you now with a few more classics, The Cranberries, In Excess. Right now, Thomas Dolby. 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

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We're talking about actual gasoline. You know, petroleum distillate. The kind you put in your car from a gas pump at a gas station. 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
12: This is one of our favorite times of the show, the progress of the show. The first is that when we greet new interns, it's nice to have them around. And then, it's also really great to say goodbye to them because they've outlived their usefulness to us. So, Lakai, how long have you been with us?
13: Like five, almost six-ish months, I think.
12: That long?
13: Yeah.
12: Because I hardly ever see you, and I usually, you're always in the bathroom, and I hardly ever even talk to you because I'm like making my way to the bathroom as quickly as I can so I can get back on, and I just go, hi, good morning. That's about it.
13: Well, so I've heard you guys say on the radio that you're trying to get to your desk and not talk to anyone, and I respect that.
12: Well, we do that. So how did you come to be with us? Why? How and why?
13: Well, I listen to the radio all the time. My parents do too, and I just heard that you guys were looking for a new intern. And I was like, I went to a film school. I like media. I want to pursue media in a couple of ways. And so I thought that'd be nice to have, like, office experience and experience in, like, actual media production. Yeah. And, it, like, not just, like, amateur productions, because I've done a bunch of student films.
12: Were you one of the misfits at East Hollywood High?
13: Yes.
12: My son was a graduate of East Hollywood High.
13: Heck yeah.
12: The Man Bears. What do you want to do with the rest of your life? So you want to continue with this kind of thing?
13: It's a little up in the air. I really care a lot about politics and journalism. And I also care a lot about media production. So, you know, I've considered stuff like going into news, working on this radio station has, like, been the best job ever, considering those interests. I also am really interested in environmental science, and so that's the one other thing that's like, I'm either going to do this or I'm going to do environmental science.
12: So you're going to pursue higher education in some way.
13: I intend to, at least. Did
12: things you learn here you think will help you in your future endeavors?
13: Absolutely. I think also mainly just like, you know, having people who can vouch that, like, they did a good job when they were working here. That's really important in an industry where you're trying to get more into media, because so much of like film and radio and stuff is just like, who do you know and who likes you?
12: Yeah, that has. You know, I haven't heard you talk this much in 5 months, and you have a very nice voice for radio.
13: Oh, thank you so much.
12: Yeah, you sound good on the radio.
13: I try to sound good, I guess.
12: Well, you sound like, I think you probably just sound like yourself, but it just happens to be a voice that's, you know, suited to doing it. Were we nice to you?
13: I think so, yes. You did say good morning when you saw me. Mm-hmm. You gave me a milkshake one time.
12: Oh, I did, didn't
13: that,
12: I?
13: That was great. I think you're
12: one
13: all
12: of those,
13: awesome.
12: One of those cartoned milkshake things, you know, protein drink thing. Yeah.
14: She took it down to the bank and made a car payment with it.
12: Yeah. Was that what I gave you, one of those protein
13: drinks? The donut critic gave you a strawberry milkshake. That's right. You didn't want to finish it.
12: Yeah, I took two sips of it and I couldn't finish it. Mm-hmm. And you ended up with a milkshake. So I'm glad we were nice to you. I'm glad you got a milkshake out of it. You got some knowledge. And by the way, when are you have any definite plans to go to school now?
13: It's a little up in the air still because money is a huge problem for me. But it is, I'm probably going next spring.
12: Okay.
13: That's what I've been signing up for and planning to do.
12: All right. Well, we wish you well.
13: Thank you.
12: And then the last thing that do you have any other questions, Carrie?
14: Well, I just, I know that Katie speaks very highly of you.
13: Yeah. Oh, awesome.
14: You've been super helpful. Mm-hmm.
15: She gave me a Triceratops.
12: Yeah, that's all it takes. You could be a talentless lout, but if you gave Katie
15: I have an army of dinosaurs in my studio, and it's growing. And thank you.
12: Mm-hmm.
15: I love it.
12: I'm sure Katie would be happy to write you a recommendation.
13: Easily. That would be the best thing in the world.
12: All right. Well, we wish you well. And then the last thing we say to all of our interns as they leave us is, you see that door right there? Don't let it hit you in the ass, okay?
13: Okay, I won't.
12: All right. See you later.
13: Thank you so much.
12: Thanks for being here.
14: Uh-huh. Thank you, Lakai. And you're always welcome. Mm. All right.
12: I have a couple of emails of interest here.
14: Are they?
12: Yes.
14: All right. Email of interest.
12: Both of these email address things that we've talked about this week on the show.
14: Okay.
12: Number one is from Wes Burdett. It says, hi, Carrie, Bill, and Gina. We caught your recent conversation about the dozens of naked mole rats that were killed at Utah State University.
14: Yes.
12: And we want to thank you for your kind words. We're with you, of course. There's no reason for this cruelty, which is why we're urging Utah State University to embrace the superior non-animal research methods outlined in PETA's Research Modernization Now, which are already advancing science without using animals. Now, as a thank you for your kind words, we'd love to send you some of our popular Rats Have Rights Too mugs. I want one. Sure, naked mole rats aren't technically rats, but they deserve respect and consideration all the same. And we're not about to let a little taxonomy get in the way of that. If you let us know the best address to use, we'll send them to you. Thanks again. And if there's any ever way we can serve as a resource for you, please don't hesitate to reach out. We're happy to hear from you anytime. Kind regards, Wes Burdett, Press Officer, People for the Ethical Treatment of Animals. Very nice, I think.
14: You going to get one of them mugs?
12: Yeah, I think I will.
14: I'm okay.
12: I got lots of mugs, but rats have lives. Come on.
14: I got too many mugs.
12: But you know how I feel about rats.
14: Well, a rat is a mascot of this radio station.
12: That's right. Oh, I just looked up what the mug looks like, and it's okay. It's a black mug with a rat on it. Let's see. It's a cartooned rat. It's not a picture of a rat. And let's see. Where's this other one? Oh, here we go. Now, it says here. I've got to look this. There we go. Bill, I don't care if you use my name, if you use this on the air. Just getting caught up on the podcast while driving this week, and you mentioned the South Valley Music Hall was going to be torn down, and the great shows that you had seen there in the round.
14: Mm-hmm.
12: And as I mentioned, and these were a long time ago, the Monkees were there. The Jackson 5 was there.
14: Mm-hmm.
12: The Association. I saw the Lovin' Spoonful perform there. Porter Wagoner, Willie Nelson, Merrill Haggard, Wayne Newton, Dottie West, Glenn Yarborough. And they did shows, too. Jack Cassidy starring in a musical production of Brigadoon. Louis Nye starring in Charlie's Aunt. And Danny Thomas was doing something there. And so there were lots of... And then the LDS Church bought that Valley Music Hall and turned it into a meeting center. Now I go back to the email. You say the Valley Music Hall is getting torn down and the great shows you'd seen there in the round. As I was born in 1972... Growing up Mormon in Bountiful, I had different memories of that building, and they include this, but not limited to the following. Every 6 months, I was forced to attend state conference at that building. Pulling into the parking lot on a Sunday morning, I knew I would be bored, and I knew that I would fight with my older sisters. The fighting would usually end in Mom and Dad being very disappointed with their three children. Without fail, every time I was at state conference, someone would mention that Liberace played there back in the day. And as this was the 70s and early 80s, I don't think the crowd knew his backstory.
14: No, he was a confirmed bachelor.
12: That's right. When I told my uncle that Liberace was gay, he just came unglued. He was so angry at me. That's just showmanship. The bountiful East State production of The Wizard of Oz in the Round was done there. About 1985 or so. This stands out because I got to second base for the first time under the stage at that production.
14: Second base?
12: Yeah, wow. Second base. And this memory surfaces every time I hear the term theater in the round. Thanks again for reminding me of all these core memories. I hope you're still on the air when you read this. Best regards, Clay. So thank you for that nice.
14: Well, we are for now.
12: Yes, we are.
14: Thank you, Clay.
12: Really nice. I like it when people respond to the specific things on the show and do that. So please always feel free to reach out, radiofromhell@x96.com.
14: I'm looking up first base, kissing and making out.
12: Right. Second base.
14: Touching or petting above the waist,
12: yeah.
14: Over or under clothing.
12: Or often calling, I got to feel her up.
14: Mm-hmm. Third base.
12: Yeah, well.
14: Touching below the waist.
12: Mm-hmm.
14: Or oral.
12: Yeah, okay.
14: And then home run as well.
12: Yeah, the whole, all of that and more.
14: Yes.
12: So.
14: Guy in the chat room says, next you're going to tell me that Elton John is gay.
12: Sorry to tell you. You know, Louis Nye was gay, too. Does anybody remember Louis Nye?
14: I don't remember Louis Nye.
12: You would if you saw him.
14: I saw a picture of him.
12: He has lots of stuff.
14: It is a tragedy that they're closing or tearing that down.
12: You know, it was really an incredible venue for that for music and theater too, and they just couldn't make it go financially and I'm sorry, Louis. I take it back. I don't want to besmirch Louis Nye's memory. Louis Nye lived in Palisades, California, with his wife and singer-songwriter Anita Leonard, who wrote the standard Sunday Kind of Love. They were married for many, many years and had kids. So,
14: oh, okay.
12: Louis Nye. Anyway, yeah, it is too bad, and I don't know. They just couldn't make it go, and so the LDS Church, you know, bought it out of bankruptcy. But from the owners, and then it used as a stake center. And it was terrible to see because the building just usually sat empty for months at a time, and then they'd open it up.
14: For as long as I can remember, you drive by and it's just empty.
12: You probably never drove by on a specific Sunday when there was a stake conference.
14: No, yeah. Usually sleep in.
12: Yeah. So anyway.
14: Let's see. A texter says, my father once told me that him and his boyfriend got invited to an underwear party at Liberace's house.
12: Your father and his boyfriend? Is that what you said?
14: Okay. My father once told me that him and his boyfriend got invited
12: to an underwear party.
14: Underwear party at Liberace's house.
12: Well, they say that Michael Douglas, Matt Damon Liberace movie that HBO did is pretty accurate.
14: Yeah, and it was good, too.
12: Yeah. Yeah, I mean, Michael Douglas was great.
14: He was terrific in that.
12: And he was, you know, he was sympathetic. I mean, he was a sympathetic character.
14: Oh, absolutely. Yeah.
12: Liberace had a really hard life in a lot of ways.
14: Well, yeah. Look at the time he grew up. Let's just start there. Anyway, emails of interest.
16: Utah's governor may not want you, but we do. Radio from Hell welcomes all to our fair state, even you California refugees. Come on in, make yourselves at home. Let's party. Have another drink, it'll make you feel better. Have another drink, it'll feel all right. If you feel down and you're under the weather, have another drink and you feel all right.
12: Well, here he is, the font of knowledge that runs the Wine Academy of Utah, wineacademyofutah.com. He's Jimmy Santangelo. And I can't open these things that you sent us.
17: Those are, they may be two attachments of pictures of me meeting. So this is a rum from Panama. And this is a five-year age rum. This is called Exploration Rum by McNair's. It's a boutique spirit distillery. And McNair's produces this rum not only in Panama, but also in Jamaica. And this is where it gets interesting. When you make a rum, you know, base material is sugar cane. You can use like a deeper blackstrap molasses or grade A sugar, those kinds of things. Uh-huh. This is all molasses-based, then aged for a number of years, about 5 years in American oak. Then, this is where it gets interesting, as I mentioned. It goes to Scotland after that.
14: What?
17: Billy Walker, a master blender and distiller, he hand-picks the rums in Panama and Jamaica. Then he sends them over to his distillery, Glenallachie. And the Glenallachie is in the Space Side, outside of the Aberlour. And I happened to be there this past summer.
14: Yeah.
17: In fact, I was there last couple of years, and that's what those pictures are, me meeting. I don't know if they're up yet.
12: They're you with Billy Walker, and there's a lovely woman there. Who's that?
17: Now, that's Kim Dastrup, our yoga instructor on our tour. She is of Mosaic Yoga Studio in Sugar House. Mm-hmm. And she and I lead the trip, and that's us meeting Billy at this. So I saw these barrels. I saw this rum in barrel. Mm-hmm. When I was there just in July. So to have it here in Utah and in our glass in the studio talking about it right now, for me, is pretty cool.
14: Here, I'll get the picture up since Dawson seems to be having
12: some. Oh, no, it is. There it is. X96.com.
17: I'm the one on the right. I don't know if you, Richard.
12: So now is Billy Walker a Scottish man?
17: Yeah, he's 80-plus years old, one of the famed distillers in he's a Scotch blender is the term, in Scotland. He's royalty there. He is absolutely rock star famous there.
12: I wish you had some tape of his voice.
17: He's a very soft-spoken man. And when he says something, you know, when he asked us, what brings you here into the, because we had a large group of 18 people. And we said, well, we're actually leading a whiskey and yoga tour. Mm-hmm. And we had to stop here. And he looked up in the air and he looked back down. Mm-hmm. And he said, well, I suppose both of those relax you, don't they?
12: Hoothman.
17: Wise words.
12: Can I see the bottle, Jim?
17: Yeah. So I saw this then ages in at the Glenallachie, excuse me, for another couple of years, 2 years approximately, in Scotland. And so think about this. You're going from one warm climate to a cooler climate, and then their regimen of a variety of oak barrels that they'll then age in, red wine barrels, virgin oak barrels, and then ex-bourbon casks for then a blend back together. They have a 7, a 15, and even a series of Jamaican rums as well. And on the tour, we would go through and you'd see all the barrel room. They don't call them rick houses, just the warehouse. And we saw them. I was like, you guys are doing rum. I didn't even. And it was a fleeting, because you're on the tour and you're going through. And then all of a sudden, I saw this come across my plate.
12: What do the original producers of this rum think about what he does? They have a.
17: It's all a collaborative effort. It's all on the up and up. It's all collaborative, and he's guiding along the way. He's got $1 million nose, you know. But this rum, rums can be fruity and aromatic. I get a lot of a banana-ish kind of thing going on, a little bit of mango. So it's in that tropical fruit area. But then when I put it on the palate, and I haven't tasted it here.
14: Yeah, put it on the palate because
12: it's very interesting. It's almost not rum tasting.
17: Mm.
12: But the aroma is very
17: good
12: sweet.
17: Weight. It's got some nice rich weight, a little bit of brown sugar.
12: Mm-hmm.
17: You know what it reminds me of? I was going to say, so you got that vanilla custard. Mm-hmm. I was going to say flan, but it's not enough with that toffee on the top. It's more like Bananas Foster.
12: Yeah.
17: You know, that richness. For those rum fans out there, this is definitely going to complement your bar. It is available in the state. It's going to be distributed and available later this week or next week, probably week two or three of the month. It is in at the warehouse, and then it'll be distributed to select wine stores.
12: Now, I'm guessing it's not cheap.
17: You know what?
14: Actually, it's pretty affordable.
17: Yeah, yeah. You would think it'd be a lot more. It's $38.82. $39. Yeah. So, and that's the 7-year. Make this popular so we can get more. Mercer Imports is the broker, our local broker, bringing it in. Mm-hmm. Cameron and director over there, Holly, do a great job with their portfolio, bringing in interesting, unique, and affordable product. So it's pretty great.
12: McNair's Exploration Rum, 7-year-old Panama, $38.82.
14: I mean, honestly, yeah. I expected it to cost more.
12: Yeah, me
14: I mean,
12: too.
14: Because 5 years in Panama,
17: yeah.
14: And then 2 years in Scotland.

0: the transportation, all of it. I thought it would be a lot more than this.
1: And Billy Walker from, I belong to a Drammers Club, and it's a nationwide organization where you have tastings around the country. And Billy Walker and their master distiller from Glenallachie, that are the distributor rep, are going to be in New York City and Boston area this weekend, Labor Day. Doesn't do us any good here in Salt Lake, but what I'm saying is that they're out there, they're talking about this product as well as their other products. And Glenallachie is also a fantastic scotch.
2: So before we go to break, we've drunk this straight, which seems to be a pretty good thing to do, but what kind of cocktails or...
1: Yeah, you know, this is a nice one, neat, got to be honest, or on the rocks. And they also have a peated one. They'll refer to this as the unpeated. So you'd be like, unpeated, I never expected it to be peated.
2: Yeah.
1: It's because they have a peated one, which is kind of neat. It's probably aging in scotch barrels that had a heavy dose of peated aged scotch.
2: That would not be for me. I don't care for the peating.
1: that's me all day.
2: Yeah. I know. I mean, if you're really into scotch, that's what you want.
1: Yeah, so, that are the sweeter ones from the space side.
0: So you'd prefer the straight?
1: Straight or a little, what I was going to say was a little drop.
0: Ice.
1: Yeah, a little ice, drop of water or a cube.
0: But if you were to add something to it.
1: So this is a tropical drink, so a tiki style, whether it's the painkiller or something other.
0: Yeah.
1: So a little pineapple, a little orange,
0: say,
1: a little coconut.
0: A little pineapple juice in there would be great.
2: Years ago, I had an affectation of drinking straight rum with a slice of wine. And that's because that's what Hunter S. Thompson drank.
0: Mm-hmm.
2: You know, straight shot of rum and a slice. I think it was a slice of lime, wasn't it?
0: Probably, yeah.
2: And I ended up getting so sick doing that. I can't do that anymore because the rum wasn't good enough. This, I could go back to doing that.
1: You could do that. Nice. McNair's Exploration Rum on the shelf soon.
0: Berg in the chat room says, I like my scotch six peated.
1: Nice.
0: I don't know what that means.
2: Like Michael
1: six
2: Jordan.
1: Times three.
0: Like Michael Jordan.
2: He did.
0: Is that a sports joke?
2: A six-peat, yes.
0: Sports joke.
2: I think he had six championships.
0: Okay.
2: Six-peat. It's not a very good joke, but it is a joke.
0: No. Sorry, no. We're not accepting that, no.
2: Jimmy Santangelo will answer your questions about rum, about scotch, about all kinds of spirits. He is Jimmy the Wine Guy. Too. So, you know, you have wine questions.
0: Mm-hmm.
2: By the way, I should point out this rum is, I did the math in my head, 92 proof. 46, 46%. And it took me a second. I go, let's see. That's
1: carry 92. The one.
2: That's exactly what I'm terrible at math.
1: Yeah, 46 ABV, 92 proof. That's right in there. And to have that fuller strength, usually it's about 40 or 43. They're not considering this a Navy strength or anything like that. It's not even a British style rum. But it's a lot of fun to be able to have this in the market. Handsome bottle, too.
2: Yeah.
1: I kind of dig the
2: bottle.
1: Does
2: it come in that
1: container? Yeah, packaging.
2: Yeah.
0: Now, you just said it's not Navy strength.
1: Yeah, that would be like 48, 52. Oh, that's like cask strength.
2: Yeah, you get
1: so that was for the British Navy.
0: Ah.
1: Yeah.
0: Because when the first time we were in London, I saw in the liquor store Lamb's Navy Rum.
1: Yeah.
0: Yeah.
1: That'll get you in the boo-boo.
0: And it was tasty.
1: Yeah.
2: you know, they don't do the rum rations in the British Navy anymore.
1: No, they stopped that in July 31st, 1970, if I recall correctly.
0: Of course.
2: Okay. Glad you know that. There's a new restaurant that just opened. I saw in the old pickle company.
1: Oh, no kidding.
2: Yeah.
1: Got to get over there. Check it out.
2: I'll look it up here.
1: I thought you were going to mention all the new Michelin star recognitions. Well, of course, we spoke about Monty last week, but yeah.
2: So Monty, I wasn't here when you guys talked about that. Have you been there?
1: I have. I've done events through lifelong learning at that space when it was still contracted as Beehive Distilling. Mm-hmm. And then when Monty came in, we were like, hey, you know, we realized. And they're like, nah, come on in. Martin is fantastic. That's the lead chef, the gentleman that we're seeing all over the socials. Mm-hmm. And dialed in food, amazing beverage program there by Perry Ermides, one of the better palates in the city. And now it's giddy up.
2: The reservations, they're booked out until sometime next
1: 3 months.
2: Year.
1: Yep. Yeah. They opened it up. They crashed Open Table, essentially.
0: Yeah.
1: Good for them and good for our city. But we also have the other notable recognitions. To be honest, I'm not really sure how all that hierarchy works with Michelin star, you know, Michelin.
2: I think it's like you're, the ones that are just, you get a tip of the hat. Is there,
1: tip of the hat.
2: You're almost there. Feldman's Deli, I know.
1: Yeah,
2: one
1: of our, one of the sponsors on the show. That's awesome. I'm really happy for them. I mean, man, I buy one sandwich there, though. I have it for the week.
0: Exactly. That's lunch and dinner.
2: And they have great french fries, too. Very partial to the sloppy Joe sandwich.
1: Oh, it's, love me a good sloppy Joe.
2: Well, it's not a sloppy Joe like, you know, hamburger and
1: different.
2: It's a sandwich they call sloppy Joe. Because it drips. Yeah. It drips.
0: give me a Rachel. Yeah. Let's see. Here's a text. Of course, 877-602-9696 is the number to call if you want to talk to Jimmy. One of my girlfriend's favorite meals is broiled trout with baked brie and jam, usually like a blackberry fig jam. Hmm. What would be a good wine to pair with that?
1: Wow, that really overwhelms that trout, the baked brie, strong flavors, and then the acidity and sweetness will offset that.
2: Let me
1: deep
2: guess,
1: flavor.
2: To give you a guide here.
1: Oh.
2: Let me guess, they start with the brie and the jam, and then they have the trout, so maybe two drinks.
1: Oh, yeah.
2: How about that?
1: Yeah. Yeah, that's really throwing it around. Well, with the trout, I would do a blended white, a blanc, maybe a Southern Rhone white, whether something from area in France, a Southern Rhone blanc, which is a blend of Viognier, Roussanne, Marsanne. That would go really well. If you want to do something domestic, Carol Shelton's Coquille Blanc does a really great job. That one's under $20, maybe $22. The others might be a little higher. With the brie and fig jam, that's something you actually need a red for that.
2: Maybe that's dessert. Brie and fig jam.
0: See, if he called in,
1: target.
2: Yeah. I'm just thinking maybe, I think that's the way, if I were doing it, that's the way I would do it.
0: If they called in, we could ask him these questions.
1: Not a bad idea. But anyways, so if it were a dessert, do something maybe off dry.
2: Port?
1: There is, you know, port would do it, but what I'm thinking is Essencia. It's the Quadri winery in California. They do a late harvest it's not the Muscat grape, it's a different grape, but man, is that good. It comes across as like deep raspberry and boysenberry, and it's not overly sweet. It's still got good acidity to it, and that's what I would really nail with that baked brie.
2: Sounds good to me.
0: Another text, of course, 877-602-9696 is the number. Text question, how do you drink Drambuie? Well, with your mouth.
2: I would think I would not do it.
0: First of all, what is Drambuie?
1: So, Drambuie, an herbaceous liqueur, and it sometimes goes in cocktails. But Drambuie is a digestif, can act as one, and that would be after dinner in a small snifter or a cordial glass, which is typically those glasses you inherited from your nana or your grandmother, you know, that are really tiny, long, thin. If you knock them over, they shatter in a million pieces. don't be afraid to give it a little chill, but it will what's called liege. It's not filtered, so if you add ice to it, it will cloud.
0: Oh, really?
1: Yeah. Oh. So kind of cool.
2: It says the Drambuie is made from Scotch whiskey.
1: Drambuie is the going into a rusty nail. So Drambuie is a Scotch base that they add herbs and sweeteners, honeys, and it was intended for the British royalty when they came up to Scotland. They wanted something with their tea, but the local spirit Scotch was too strong for the tea. So the Scots would sweeten it up a little bit, add the local herbs, things of that nature. And they said, the Brits were like, this is fantastic. And then the Scots were like, let me see some of that. Tasted it. They're like, that's pretty good. A little too sweet for me. You know what this needs? Some whiskey, Scotch. And that's where you got the rusty nail from.
2: The name Drambuie, probably they say, derives from the Scottish Gaelic phrase "a dram budhech," which means the drink that satisfies. A dram budhech.
1: Nice.
0: Let's see. 877-602-9696. Which liquor store has the best selection of bourbons? I'm looking for a gift for a friend's birthday.
1: That's a great question. I've been going lately to Store One, the brand new store downtown.
0: Yeah.
1: They got a really good selection, not only of bourbons, but also of local Utah spirits.
2: Yes.
1: They got one of the widest selections that I've come across in the state.
2: They have
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0: applesauce.
1: No. I'm kidding. It says applause. Ray, do me a favor. Could you flick that once? All right. Now, remember, you're all a big part of the show. Okay, now you see this gentleman? Now he's giving me this sign, and it says, we're on in 10 seconds, so get ready to have a good time. All right, here we go. This is exciting, isn't it?
2: In 5, 4, 3, 2...
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0: Thank you. This is Lawrence Welk, and it's a pleasure to bring you our champagne music. I've been told that it pleases you, and that makes us happy to be sending it your way. We have a show here we think you'll enjoy, so let's go on with the opening number.
1: It's 6 a.m.
2: You're insane.
3: 6 a.m. and already the boy ain't right.

0: See, the usual gang of misfits and dope addicts are here.
1: Oh, we heard from Bob, who's making it so in Harriman this morning.
2: He is?
3: Uh-huh.
1: Mm-hmm.
3: Yes. Okay. Yes, he's busy at it. He's really working it.
2: He's Harriman.
1: He's taking his red shirt off in Harriman.
3: Go, Bob, go. I know why you played that.
2: You do?
3: Yeah, because today's Star Trek Day.
2: Yes.
3: The 8th of September, 1966.
2: Six.
1: But the first day it aired?
3: Yeah.
2: Mm-hmm.
3: First episode. So I looked up this band, Warp 11.
2: And one of my favorites.
3: There is a review. It says, now it says in Wikipedia, Warp 11 was an independent rock band from Sacramento.
2: They broke up.
3: But this review is really interesting. It's in the LA Times, and it's when they released an album called, I think, it says, if you're a fan of I Don't Want to Go to Heaven as long as they have Vulcans in Hell.
2: Mm-hmm.
3: And it talks about each song. And yep. I think that's one of them on it.
2: Mm-hmm.
3: There's a song called It's Dead, Jim.
2: Yep.
3: I'd like to hear that. But
1: do they have naughty words in their songs?
2: There's a song I wanted to play.
1: Mm-hmm.
2: It's called A Song for People Who Never Watched Star Trek.
1: Mm-hmm.
2: And it explains the show.
3: Mm.
2: And the final chorus is, but let's face it, besides Kirk, Spock, and McCoy, who gives an F about the rest of the crew? Yeah.
3: So yeah. Here's the final paragraph of this review of the album. So tap a keg of vintage Romulan ale and put the Mugato out for the night. Dig into this album with the right spirit, and I'm betting by the time you get to What Would William Shatner Do, you'll be loving the chorus, every verse, and most especially, wait for it, the bridge. Pretty clever.
2: Yeah.
3: And so the reviewer liked it.
2: Mm-hmm.
3: Which one is this?
2: This is the song for people who never watch Star Trek.
1: You just stop it before it gets to.

0: You get the idea.
1: Yeah.
2: That's pretty fun.
1: It's instructive.
3: It is.
2: It's, yeah, it's just good fun.
3: Mm-hmm.
2: I wonder what's happened to these guys. Let's
0: see. They retired.
2: Well, I mean, they're doing something else.
0: I think they're doing their regular jobs.
2: Current members of the band, it says.
1: They don't have a Warp 11 house that they paid
0: no.
1: for?
0: No.
2: They stopped performing just last, 2 years ago. And it says the band members were Captain Carl Miller, Chief Engineer Brian Moore, Chief Science Officer Kiki Stockhammer, and Commander John Merlino.
3: Mm-hmm.
2: And their final show is May 4th, 2024. And they had been together for 25 years
3: mm-hmm.
2: doing this stuff. And now they're working in insurance.
0: Yep.
1: In insurance.
2: I think they're in insurance.
1: Big money
0: regular,
1: in insurance.
0: They're regular jobs.
2: Yeah.
0: Yeah, there's a whole bunch of albums. There's Borgasm, It's Dead Jim, Rock Out With Your Spock Out.
2: Suck My Spock.
0: Yeah.
1: Did you ever see them live?
0: I never got a chance to, no. I tried to get them to come up to FanX, but they wanted too much money.
2: We'd have to travel all the way to Salt Lake, you know.
0: Yeah, we're not driving. Well, okay.
1: Never mind.
0: Never mind.
1: Forget it.
2: These are this is fascinating. I mean, it's and here in Wikipedia there is a review of several of their albums,
3: mm-hmm.
2: Just that people have done over the years. It seems to me that the record critics, most of them, like them quite a bit.
3: Mm-hmm.
2: I don't know why'd they stop doing what they were doing.
1: Maybe they retired.
0: They retired.
2: I keep trying to go to the band's website and it says, "I'm sorry, you're blocked."
4: It was a warm summer's night.
2: Which one is this?
4: When I sat down to write.
0: The saddest song ever written about Star Trek.

0: They're very clever.
1: Yes.
0: Very clever. They should be turning this talent to something other than insurance.
1: Well, they did for 25 years.
2: Insurance needs men like Warp 11, don't they?
0: Perhaps you're right.
1: Well, there we go. Thank you.
3: What?
1: Here we go. There it is.
4: This has been Farting Around with Carrie, Bill, and Gina on X96 Radio from Hell.
0: Okay, then. We're back from the long Labor Day weekend. And so it's Tuesday, right?
2: Yes.
0: Yeah, that's right.
2: Mm-hmm.
0: So we'll take a break here, and then we'll come back, presumably, and you can check up and check in with us. 877-602-9696 is the phone number where you can do that. And if you'd like to just text us, that's also perfectly fine, 33986.
1: All right. FanX is back, September 24th through the 26th at the Salt Palace Convention Center. 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
2: Yeah. What? Oh, are we officially mm-hmm. announcing this?
1: Yes. Saturday.
0: Who's? I'm sorry. Go ahead.
1: Saturday. It's 6 p.m., I believe.
0: Who is the moderator of this panel?
1: I think it's our friend John is going to do
2: it. John Smith?
0: Oh, John Smith.
1: Mm-hmm.
0: Okay.
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9: All right, 621. Let's get this over.
13: Oh, and it's sponsored, by the way. Everything is sponsored today.
9: Oh, okay.
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14: The moon is 8.8% of full. It's a waxing crescent. It's a waning crescent moon.
9: I was going
14: to
9: say, it was just a sliver pretty much up there.
14: Really pretty, up above the University of Utah. Mm-hmm. The moon will set today at 6:38 p.m., today being Tuesday. It's the eighth day of September in the year of our Lord Jesus Christ, 2026. As we mentioned, it is Star Trek Day. Star Trek, initially conceived as a TV series about the cosmos, first episode aired 1966 on September 8th. It's National Iguana Awareness Day. Now, I don't quite believe that iguanas are aware of much of anything, but we should celebrate what awareness they have, I suppose. So it's National Iguana Awareness Day, National Ampersand Day,
13: and
14: ampersand. It's the symbol. It means so much more than just and.
13: It does?
14: Yeah, oh yeah.
13: What else does it mean?
14: No, I forgot to write it down.
13: Oh.
14: But I did write down this. It's National Ants on a Log Day.
13: Oh.
14: Which is, of course, a stick of celery with peanut butter and then raisins on it. But there are many variants of ants on a log. There's gnats on a log, which is currants instead of raisins.
9: Okay.
14: It's ants on vacation.
9: Hmm.
14: That's just a celery stick with some peanut butter on it. You call that ants on vacation. There are ants on a slip and slide. You add a little bit of honey on top of the peanut butter before adding the raisins.
9: Hmm.
14: Ants on a canoe. You substitute apple slices for the celery.
9: Oh.
14: Pigs in a pen. You substitute pimento cheese for peanut butter and replace the ants, the raisins, with bacon bits. That's the pigs. That sounds good, doesn't it?
9: Mm-hmm.
14: Ants on a ranch. Substitute ranch dressing for peanut butter and peas for raisins. Oh, okay.
9: Interesting.
14: And it is Actors Day today, and there is really no reason why. They just said, 365 days a year, we don't have anything on this day. What is there? Let's make it Actors Day. That's what happened there. And this is an all-new edition of the show for people who feel like hell in the morning. It's Radio from Hell, starring the Lords of Morning Radio. It's Kerry Jackson. I'm Bill Allred, a Lord of Morning Radio. Gina Barberi, also a Lord of Morning Radio there. Katie, for short, is our excellent producer. Who's in the booth helping out? That's his
13: Taylor.
14: Taylor, that's the new guy. Yeah, hi, Taylor.
9: But we will call him Bright Eyes.
14: Yeah. it's a Planet of the Apes reference.
9: Yes.
14: And also the dog is in there. Vax, and anybody working in the back today?
9: I do not know.
14: No. Nope.
9: Apparently not.
14: No. Nope. It was bye-bye to Lakai, so
9: yeah.
14: Nobody back there, at least at the time being.
9: Mm-hmm.
14: All right, so check in with us, will you please? 877-602-9696 or 33986.
9: We begin with Ranger Kate.
14: Hi, Kate. I was just thinking about you this morning. I opened my drawer where, I have my rings and my watches, and it's kind of a catch-all drawer. And there was I had a little patch there that says Cataract Canyon, and it's a really nice patch that I think I got when I went on, a float trip down Cataract Canyon. I thought I could give this to Kate because I'm not going to put it on anything.
15: Oh, I would love to go on a Cataract Canyon river trip. My mom did it several times, and mm-hmm. now that she's passed on, I'm like, I need to do a big, long, river trip in her honor. I want to do the Grand Canyon two-weeker.
14: Well, I can't get you that, but I can give you the patch if you want it.
15: I take the patch any day, Bill. Thank
14: all right.
15: you.
14: leave your address with Katie, and I'll mail it to you.
15: Oh, that's awesome. Thank you so much.
14: Sure.
15: Well, I was just checking in because I'm back from another Labor Day weekend in Grand Teton National Park, and thought it'd been a while since I checked in, so I thought I'd, you know, call and say, hey, I had a great weekend in Grand Teton.
13: I saw Kate at the Crystal Festival.
14: How are things at Jenny Lake?
15: You know, okay, so of the 10 or 12, 13 times I've been to the Tetons now, I had never taken the boat across Jenny Lake.
14: Oh,
15: and this
14: beautiful.
15: Weekend I did that for the first time and hiked up Cascade Canyon.
14: Mm-hmm.
15: And that is now one of my probably top five favorite hikes.
14: Yeah, that's really great.
15: I love that hike.
14: Yeah.
13: Even I've done that and I haven't done anything.
14: I've taken the boat across that lake, and also you can walk around the lake and go up that canyon. I've done that too. And then
15: the first time
14: the lodge there is beautiful
15: too. We walked around, and when my kids were little, we just walked around. We didn't take the boat across. I'm like, you know what? I've never done this boat. I'm going to take the boat this time, and it was gorgeous,
14: magnificent.
15: And we hiked all the way, like almost to Lake Solitude, but not quite. We were probably still about 2 miles from Solitude, so we did about an 11-mile hike that day.
14: Oof.
15: But I was like, okay, next time I'm definitely going all the way to Lake Solitude.
14: All right. Well, Kate, I'm glad you had a good weekend, and thanks for checking in.
15: Thank you, guys.
14: Leave your address with Katie. Can you put her on hold?
16: Yeah.
14: Yeah, okay.
16: All right. Hang on. Let's go to Tom.
14: Morning, Tom. How are you?
17: Superb, superb. I didn't go to any Grand Tetons, but I went to Tracy Aviary over the weekend.
14: Oh, yeah? How was that?
17: Fantastic. You guys said they've really improved it, and they have.
14: Yeah.
17: It was really nice. Yeah, it was great.
14: Yeah.
17: So I'm not doing 11 miles this morning either, but, you know, I'm still walking.
14: You're out
13: there. Do what you can do.
14: Out there doing what you can do. That's good.
17: But people ought to go to Tracy Aviary. It's worth it this time. It looked really great, peaceful, nice to walk around.
16: Yep.
14: All right. Thanks for checking in.
16: Thanks, Tom. Let's see. This is Johnny B's girlfriend. John passed away from aggressive lymphoma on Saturday, September 5th. John was a longtime listener. He loved you guys. I miss him terribly. F cancer. Let's see. Jason Bourne from the Second from Tooele. Good morning, Lords. I was listening to the podcast over the weekend, getting caught back up from being gone for a couple of weeks. Let's see. Bus driver Troy checking in. Let's see. A lot of people from Harriman checking in. Max Power here. That's it. I'm getting out of this town alive, even if it kills me. Jello Salad Annie missed you guys yesterday. Mixer driver Shane checking in from Highland. Zane in Dallas. Movers come and pick up our stuff. Woohoo. Chef Roy checking in. Good morning, Lords. Happy Star Trek Day. Mike in Nashville checking in. Let's see. Chef Roy. Kelly and the Shih Tzus, we are freezing this morning.
13: Where are you that you are freezing?
16: Yeah.
14: It's a nice chill in the air. That for sure.
16: Sleepless in Sandy, Mike and Draper, Inspector Chet here. Damn it, Jim. Meshack of Erta back in the seat. Kate in San Pete County. Patrick, the friendly neighborhood middle school teacher. Mikel of Reno. Mauricio from Pittsburgh. Calvin from the Dell. Medic Jack in Eagle Mountain. Dan of Evanston, Dave of Westbrook, and looks like everybody's here, so let's get going, shall we? Traffic, Gina.
13: Yeah, it's sponsored, Carrie, by the way.
16: Oh, okay.
13: Let's see. Crash southbound Bangor Highway, 45th South in West Valley, off to the right shoulder. That is the only thing UDOT's reported in the last half hour or so. Let me quickly check and see if Infiniteam has reported anything this morning. I don't see anything there, but you can always text us and let us know what you're seeing out on the roads. 33986 is where you do that.
16: All right. Thank you very much. We're going to...
13: Oh, you need to do the thing.
16: Oh, yeah. It's brought to you by...
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16: All right. We're going to play some messages and a song for you. After that, it's Big Boy News and Opinuendo, and Frank Christ presents the Dead Celebrity Game. Stand by for all of that. Manor on First.
13: You know, not all assisted living is the same. You can give your loved one the comfort of home with the support they need. Discover Manor on First. And I think we're going to have a little question and answer period a little later on today, 7:45 or so. We'll have some folks from Manor on First here. You can ask questions about assisted living. Who's it for? Mm-hmm. What kinds of things do they offer? All kinds of stuff. So if you have maybe parents, grandparents, maybe even yourself, you're thinking about maybe assisted living might be something you need to look into. These are great people, a beautiful facility. I did a whole tour there and a remote from there, met some of the residents who just love it, say the people that work there are fantastic. They can tell that they really care. They've lived in other places where they've had not as great an experience as they're having at Manor on First. So you can call them, 801-870-5866. You can go to Manor on First, and that's the numeral one for first.com, or plan on calling at 7:45 and ask some questions. Manor on First.
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30: Homie, the only way to get rid of a gypsy curse is to get one of those, what do you call them? Leprechauns.
31: Leprechaun? Don't they live in Ireland?
30: Yeah, but they come over here in the wheel wells of Aer Lingus jets.
32: You know,
0: I was hexed by a troll, and a leprechaun cured that right up.
30: Hey, you know what's even better is Jesus. He's like six leprechauns.
0: Yeah, but a lot harder to catch. Go with a leprechaun.
10: This song is way past its expiration date. Ugh, smells bad too. But we're gonna play it anyway. X9.

0: right, 6:39 right now. Time for Big Boy News and Opinuendo. Right after that, it's Frank Crist Presents They're Fine, They're Just Fine, the Dead Celebrity Game. Going to give you a list of four celebrity names. Three of those celebrities are just fine. One of them is dead. If you pick the dead one correctly, you're going to win
1: tickets to The Record Company and Cracker coming to Red Butte on Sunday, September 20th.
2: Crack, that David Lowery, is
1: yeah.
2: who that is?
0: Oh. Yeah. I saw them a long time ago.
2: Yeah, me too.
0: Great band.
2: I think I saw them at the Speedway.
0: I saw them at the Zephyr. Okay.
1: Well, you can see him at Red Butte on September 20th.
0: Yes.
1: With The Record Company.
0: And all you got to do is call and play Frank Crist Presents at 877-602-9696. That is the number to call to play the game. And we'll play that game right after this. Big Boy News and Opinuendo brought to you by...
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4: This program is intended for mature audiences. Parental discretion is advised.
2: Well, sad news to report today on National Actors Day. Bruce Campbell has disclosed that doctors have given him about 5 years to live after a cancer diagnosis, though he's not revealed the type of cancer he has. Speaking on the Adam Carolla show, he said, with the type of cancer that I have, which I don't want to get into, the current thing is it's about a five-year deal. I decided pretty especially to live with it, not die from it. The Evil Dead franchise star said he plans to continue life normally, describing it as a sort of a whack-a-mole life, literally. Campbell first announced his diagnosis in March, describing his condition at that time as treatable but not curable. So I guess that means they can just kind of slow it down.
0: Yeah.
2: But it's going to get him no matter what. Bruce Campbell. It doesn't say here how old Bruce is. He's probably in his late 60s, I would think. The Trump administration is considering opening up a vast swath of wildlife refuge near Vernal, Utah, to expand oil and gas leases.
0: Of course.
2: Under the U.S. Bureau of Land Management's proposal announced last week, 5,200 acres of 12,000-acre Ouray National Wildlife Refuge, which includes about 16 miles of the Green River, could be opened up to oil and gas leases. Companies would need to operate under no surface occupancy, which means any equipment would be located outside the refuge and would reach oil and gas deposits through directional or horizontal drilling. Oil and gas development on BLM public lands in Utah provides the Beehive State with a $3 billion boost, the federal agency wrote in a news release. Come on, Utah, you'll get... BLM oil and gas generates an additional $177 billion to fund the U.S. economy. The move was meant to align Trump's Unleashing American Energy orders. The Ouray National Wildlife Refuge lies about 35 miles southwest of Vernal in the middle of the Uinta Basin's oil and gas country. The federal government created the refuge back in 1960 to protect migratory and nesting habitat for birds like sandhill cranes and yellow-billed cuckoos.
1: Do we not care about those anymore?
2: Who the hell needs them?
1: Oh.
2: Do you want a yellow-billed cuckoo hanging around
1: sure.
2: you?
1: Sure.
2: The refuge also has a fish hatchery that helps rebuild populations of native Colorado fish, including the razorback sucker. See, you don't want something around called a razorback sucker. The Colorado pike minnow, bony-tailed chub. Come on. You don't want that. And a humpback chub. They could just all go as far as the Trump administration is concerned. Who needs them? A federal appeals court recently rejected the Ute Indians tribe lawsuit staking claim to a massive amount of land in eastern Utah and as much as $1 billion in compensation. In a July ruling, the Circuit Court of Appeals in Washington declined to overturn a lower court's decision that rejected the tribe's arguments against the federal government. The Ute tribe had alleged that in the late 1800s, the Uncompahgre band of the Utes were ousted from their lands in eastern Utah and portions of Colorado. However, they were never compensated for that land, as promised in mineral, water, and grazing rights. So we're kicking you out of this land, but you know we'll give you something else in return. They say they never got it. They essentially accused the U.S. Department of the Interior of theft and sought the that land back, as much as 2 million acres in eastern Utah, and they wanted financial compensation. The state of Utah intervened in the lawsuit over the objections of the Ute tribe, and then Utah Attorney General Sean Reyes...
1: Forgot about him. We haven't heard from him in a while.
2: Well, and you won't, probably. Said at the time that it was to protect state interests. The Utah State Legislature was watching the lawsuit closely, given the political sensitivities and tribal reactions. In its ruling, the D.C. Court of Appeals rejected the tribe's arguments, declaring that the land had already been ceded. I mean, yeah, you know, we kicked you off of it, and yeah, we didn't give you what we said we would, but it's just, it's essentially the court said, it's kind of too late now.
1: What are you going to do about it?
2: Yeah, come on. Magna residents are speaking out about the findings, which detailed allegations of unprofessional conduct and improper use of authority and retaliation by their mayor, Mick Sudbury.
1: Mm.
2: The report describes confrontations with city employees, including one in which the investigator found that Mayor Sudbury got angry at an employee, told the person that they had no business questioning him, and told that person,
1: "Don't you know who I am?"
2: And told that person to go into an office and cry. Just go in there and cry about
0: well,
2: it.
0: Okay.
2: The report further describes Mayor Sudbury's interactions with the Unified Police Department, including allegations he threatened officers' jobs, cursed at them when they did not do what he wanted. Magna resident Douglas Forney, who has lived in the community for 24 years, said the findings didn't come as a big surprise to him. No, I don't think he understands all the duties of being a mayor. That's my opinion. I mean, he's just a good old boy, and he grew up in this town. He's trying to please people and not considering the rules. Fellow Magna resident Scott Taylor said he's known Sudbury for several years. I was pretty surprised because he's always been seemed to be an honest, upfront kind of guy to me. He's always treated me with respect. Well, he's apparently not been treating others with respect. And he's not. He's saying these allegations. This is these are political enemies. That's what's going on.
0: But that's okay to be that way if you're a Republican. It's Salem. Okay. Democrat, no. Not so much.
2: Salem police responded to... There's a picture of Mick Sudbury there. He was up there for a second. Yeah. There he is. There's Mick. Hey, Mick.
1: Grr.
2: Salem police responded to learning of an unresponsive female inside of a home. This was on August 31st. Dispatch provided the caller later identified as somebody named Ramos, with instructions to perform CPR on the woman. The victim was identified as Mr. Ramos' aunt, Carla Anderson. Officers were led inside the house by Mr. Ramos and discovered Anderson to be beyond help of life-saving measures. On the floor of the primary bedroom, Mr. Ramos shared with police that he had moved her body to the ground so that he could perform CPR, but then police found that the jewelry boxes in the house and Anderson's purse had been rummaged through. Then Salem PD learned that he had recently moved out of the house and into a renovated blue bus. Hitched to the bus was a motorcycle. Mr. Ramos said that he had left the home on August 30th for a road trip, camped overnight. Well, police are now thinking there's something more going on Mr. Ramos has been booked into the Utah County Jail with charges of several charges, including aggravated murder. Officials are providing are looking for answers in this cargo plane, fatal Miami Airport cargo
1: Amazon plane.
2: Five people on the ground were killed in the Miami Airport crash when the Amazon cargo jet ran off the runway, hit two vehicles, and plowed through a perimeter fence and skidded across a public road before stopping in a field. The crash on Sunday at Miami International Airport also injured five people, three critically, and upended Labor Day weekend travel for thousands. They're still having delays at that airport because of that accident. Mm. Let's see. How much time do we have?
0: You got a couple of minutes.
2: Yeah. Donald Trump on Sunday appeared to suggest New Mexico should be called New America.
1: Well, of course. I'm surprised it took him this long.
2: Posting a photo of the state with the new name, days after he signed an executive order to change Lake Ontario to Lake America, the image was posted on Truth Social and was reshared by the White House on Twitter. It shows the outline of the state with the word Mexico crossed out in red and replaced with the word New America.
0: Just rename everything America now. Everything.
2: There was no explanation shared alongside the image. Well, the explanation is... The voters in New Mexico have not been kind to Donald Trump.
0: No, they have not.
2: Lately, and he's mad at them about that. So, Hawaii residents have been told to expect tropical storm conditions from Hurricane, you ready? Hurricane Lowell.
1: I'm not scared of Lowell.
2: Lowell.
1: Who's scared of Lowell? You're not scared of Lowell.
2: A major Category 3 storm has prompted National Hurricane Center to issue tropical storm warning for two islands on Sunday. The Miami Bay Center issued the warning and hurricane watch for Kauai and Niihau, I think is how you say that one, as Lowell was forecast to pass the islands west late Monday. Traveling north, forecasters said they're getting a lot of rain.
1: Now, you want to be scared of something, be scared of Tropical Storm Marie.
0: Marie, I'd be afraid of.
1: Which is affecting California today.
2: Yeah. Let's see. A few hours before dawn on a recent Wednesday, a figure in black chest waders clambered out of a manhole in Midtown Manhattan and slowly walked away. Moments later, second person in waders with a headlamp emerged from the same sidewalk sewer on 7th Avenue across from Pennsylvania Station. Then a third person popped out, sat down, straddled the open manhole, pulled its heavy cover back into place. Apparently, this is a thing.
1: People, is it Ninja Turtles?
2: People are exploring the sewers in New York.
5: What?
2: There are many sightings of people going down into manholes. And city officials say, this is not smart. There are noxious gases down there that could catch you. And Ninja Turtles, of course.
0: Yes.
2: All right, that's it.
0: Sports, weather, traffic.
1: Well, I wasn't here on Friday.
2: You weren't? I wasn't aware.
1: I know you didn't miss me. But I didn't have a chance to talk about the Michigan football game, which I know none of you care about. But I didn't know there was one. It was all college football social media was talking about. So Michigan is where Kyle Whittingham went. University of Utah coach Kyle Whittingham went to Michigan.
2: That Ed hates, right?
1: Yes, because they're the bitter rivals of Ohio State.
2: Mm-hmm.
1: And I am a Utah fan who said, Kyle, I wish you well. I hope you do great at Michigan. Thank you for your service to the University of Utah. I do not wish to see him fail at Michigan. This game was the most awful debut for a coach at a new... So Michigan is ranked 16th, I think. Ranked very well.
2: All right.
1: Very highly.
2: Mm-hmm.
1: And the first game you play of the season is a gimme.
2: Mm-hmm.
1: Like the Utes won 66-14, BYU won
2: 67-7. Yeah.
1: That is how the first week goes. Mm-hmm. All the big teams play.
2: Who did Michigan play?
1: Michigan played Western Michigan.
2: Which is a small school.
1: Exactly. Yeah. Which they should have also had a 66-something. It got down to the end of the game, and Western Michigan was winning.
2: Mm.
1: So not only was it, should they not have been doing well, they were winning. Clock runs down to zero, and somebody decided, and this was the big debate all weekend, oh, no, we got to put one more second on the clock. They got one more second. Mm. They got one more play in.
2: Who's they? Western?
1: Michigan.
2: No, Michigan. Okay.
1: And they did a Hail Mary pass and scored at the end. Big controversy. They shouldn't have put a second back on the
2: clock.
1: People are
2: not happy with Kyle Whittingham for other reasons, though. Some, like taking some coaches from the
1: took a bunch of coaches
2: and players.
1: Yeah.
0: All right.
1: But anyway, that I needed to get to that because I missed it last week. That's sports. Weather.
0: Okay.
1: Beautiful day today, sunny, high of 83, overnight low 57. We kind of stay in this pattern for all week. I don't see any chance of rain till the weekend, it looks like. It looks like we're going to have a really nice week. Traffic, this is sponsored, Carrie, by the way.
0: Oh.
1: Crash northbound SR-36 at Sunset Road in Tooele on the right shoulder. Up in Park City, crash westbound US-40 at milepost 5.1. That's just east of SR-248 in Park City. And let me check our message stream, see if anybody sent anything in there. No, but if you see something, please text us and let us know at 33986.
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2: Oh, good morning, Frank.
7: Oh, hello, everyone.
2: Frank Christ is here.
1: Are you hanging around Bruce Campbell?
7: I'm keeping an eye on him. Not for a little while, though.
1: Okay. How about Barbara Eden?
2: Yeah, she's 90.
7: She's fine. She's just fine.
1: She put out a message, didn't she?
7: She's just fine.
2: She was supposed to go to some fan event and had to withdraw for illness. Barbara E. Nightingale.
7: She's fine.
2: I didn't know she was still alive, frankly.
7: Oh, yes.
2: Frank Crist has joined us here. He's the Grim Reaper of celebrity souls. He is cursed with having to do that. Now, Frank is as a reaper should be. He's a skeletal figure. He wears the robe. He carries a scythe. It says, I like that if on the back of your robe it says, Reaper, like a boxing robe.
7: Oh, yes.
2: Yes. And Frank is reaping. When a celebrity dies, he goes to the scene and reaps their soul, takes it away to the distribution center. And he hates to have to do this because...
7: I love our precious celebrities.
2: Why do you love them so much?
7: Because we all want to be just like them. Everything they say and do is right.
2: That's right. Frank joins us to play the game we call Frank Crist Presents.
7: They're fine. They're just fine.
2: He brings in a list of actors. There are four actors on this list, and three of them Frank is happy to report.
7: Oh, they're just fine.
2: Fine. But one of them Frank has taken, and he didn't want to do it, but it had to happen. And if the contestant can identify the dead celebrity, they'll win a prize. Who do we have to play?
7: Tommy is here.
2: Tommy, good morning. How are you?
5: I'm fine. I'm just fine.
2: That's good, Tommy. I'm sure glad. Now, Tommy, if you identify the dead celebrity, you will win what prize, Gina?
1: Tickets to see The Record Company and Cracker Sunday, September 20th at Red Butte, part of the Red Butte Outdoor Concert Series.
2: All right. Are you ready for the task at hand, Tommy?
5: Yes, sir.
2: All right. Because today is National Actors Day, Frank has given me a list of actors in movies.
1: They're your favorite people.
2: Yes. Like a list of actors in movies about actors.
7: About actors.
2: And acting.
7: Yes.
2: Yes. Here we go. Number one is Zora Lampert. Zora Lampert achieved critical acclaim for her work on Broadway, earning two Tony Award nominations for her roles in Look, We've Come Through and Mother Courage and Her Children. Her film performances include the title character in the cult horror film Let's Scare Jessica to Death. She also won a Primetime Emmy for her guest role in an episode of Kojak, her movie about actors and acting, Opening Night. A Broadway actress facing an existential crisis is haunted by a deceased fan on the eve of a new play's premiere. Number one, Zora Lampert. Number two on this list is Brenda Vaccaro. She was in Midnight Cowboy, Airport 77, Capricorn One, Zorro the Gay Blade. She also did tons of TV, Marcus Welby, M.D., McCloud, The Streets of San Francisco, The Love Boat, Columbo, and Touched by an Angel. She was in a movie about actors and acting called, she was in Once Upon a Time in Hollywood. She had a small role in that, and that was all about a TV star and his longtime stunt double navigating entertainment industry in Los Angeles. Number two, Brenda Vaccaro. Number three, Chad Everett. He played Dr. Joe Gannon in the television drama Medical Center. He also appeared in numerous films and TV series, including The Singing Nun, Centennial, Airplane 2, the sequel, and Star Command. He also has a star on the Hollywood Walk of Fame. His movie about actors and acting, he was in the classic, people consider this might be his best movie, Mulholland Drive. An optimistic, aspiring actress arrives in Los Angeles and becomes entangled in a surreal mystery with an amnesiac woman. I think a lot of people consider it the director's best movie.
7: David Lynch.
2: David Lynch's, yeah. Number three is Chad Everett. And number four, Lanny Kazan. She was nominated for an Emmy for Outstanding Guest Actress in a Drama for St. Elsewhere. She played Maria Portokalos in My Big Fat Greek Wedding. And she also played Aunt Frida on The Nanny, her movie about actors and acting. A great movie, My Favorite Year. A young television writer is tasked with supervising a washed-up, chaotic movie star during a week of live TV performances. Number four is Lanny Kazan. There you go. One of those actors is dead, Tommy. Who is it?
5: I believe it's number one, Zora.
2: No.
7: No, she's fine.
2: No, she's quite old, 95, but she's still around. Listen, we'll give you another chance. Listen very carefully. Is it Brenda Vaccaro? Is it Lanny Kazan? Or is it perhaps Chad Everett?
5: I believe it's Chad Everett. Chad
2: Everett would be your second guess, and that's correct. He died in 2012. He was 75 years old, and he was...
7: Too soon.
2: Not a very good actor, either.
1: That's not very nice, Bill.
2: I know.
1: Frank, are you going to let him
7: He was
1: get
7: delightful
1: away with that?
7: At Medical Center.
2: All right, all right.
7: Dr. Joe Gannon.
2: Yes, okay. He was fine on that show. He was. There you go, Tommy. You win.
1: Tickets to The Record Company and Cracker Sunday, September 20th at Red Butte Outdoor Concert Series.
2: Congratulations, Tommy. Hang on, and Katie will help you out with your tickets.
7: I mean, I won't hold Airplane 2 against him.
2: Well, no.
7: Well, I've got to go check on a couple of celebrities.
2: Ooh.
7: Well, Bernie Sanders is 87.
1: I think he's fine. He seems
7: But he seems fine.
1: Yeah. Mm.
7: Amy Mann, 65.
1: Oh, no, she's fine.
2: I hope
7: she's
2: so.
7: Just fine. David Arquette's still alive? 54.
2: Yeah.
7: I'll go check on him. Goodbye, everybody. Goodbye.
1: Bye.
2: Goodbye, Frank.
1: A crash northbound SR-36 at Sunset Road in Tooele, off to the right shoulder. That's the only thing that UDOT's reporting. Infiniteam says, on my way through American Fork, I see a motorized wheelchair near a roundabout, so I slow down thinking they might be crossing the street and the wheelchair is empty.
2: Whoa.
1: It's an eerie sight to start the day. If you see something eerie, you can text us at 33986. 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
0: All right, we're going to take a break. We'll be back. 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Stand by for that. Beat Gina coming up. 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
13: Oh, like Bob did. He said he just got hired in Holiday.
14: Holiday.
15: Uh-huh.
14: Holiday.
15: I was driving down the street yesterday.
13: Mm-hmm.
15: And I wasn't in Holiday, but on the back of somebody's car, there was a little sticker or sign, and it said, Bob Dylan is riding in my car, and there was a picture of Bob Dylan. And I pulled up alongside and so I could see inside the car, and I looked there. This is a lie. Bob Dylan wasn't in that car.
13: Mm. Made you look, though, didn't he?
15: I was kind of disappointed. I thought, oh, God, I'm going to see Bob Dylan. No,
13: it's very exciting.
15: Wasn't in there.
13: I bet he'd be tiny. You'd just see the top of his head, probably.
15: I don't know. I have no idea how tall Bob Dylan is.
13: Well, I think he's shorter than he used to be.
15: Probably. I know I am.
13: I think he's shrinking.
16: He's always been short, but now he's shorter.
13: That's what I think.
15: Now, we were going to have a guest here, and I don't know if there's been some miscommunication or something. But
16: I've seen the emails.
15: Yeah.
16: Katie's been pretty clear about it.
15: Jeremy Pugh, who used to be the editor of Salt Lake Magazine. And then, if you'll remember, I think almost everyone on the staff, Salt Lake Magazine was purchased by some other outfit in the Midwest somewhere.
13: Not local.
15: No. And they decided they would let Jeremy and his staff go.
13: Mm-hmm.
15: And so, but they've gotten together and started a new magazine.

0: And you've got a copy of it. Mm-hmm. I signed up on that thing that Jeremy sent us, but I haven't received one yet. It's called Salt Lake Metropolitan. And
1: Carrie's showing it there to the camera, Taylor, if you would.
2: Bright Eyes is not paying attention.
0: Yeah,
2: so
0: Salt Lake Metropolitan right there. And it's got a picture of a lovely a woman floating on her back, presumably in the Great Salt Lake. And that's the cover. And then inside, there's a big thing about us. It's in a section called The Buzz, 40 years of radio from hell.
1: 40 years?
0: And you look at that picture of me right there. That's 40-plus years of pain and anguish right there on that face.
1: On your face. Yes. You can see it.
0: That's it. And then there's a kind of I sort of like the way they did this sort of timeline history of the Radio from Hell show. And so I'd like to talk more about
1: we'll get him on and talk about the magazine and stuff.
0: Yeah, because I'd like to know.
1: Look for it in your, because I know they're going to be sending that out to some zip codes just as an introductory offer. So you can look for
2: And there's a whole timeline there.
0: Oh, the cover story is 52 ways to be a real Salt Laker.
1: Mm-hmm.
2: And it has ours as well.
0: Oh, does it? Well,
2: yeah.
0: Because I remember, what did I submit? I can't remember.
2: You submitted.
0: This is ways to be a real Salt Laker. Okay.
2: You know that there was once a place at the Great Salt Lake called Bear Bum Beach. You also say you've never been there.
0: I haven't.
1: I don't know anything about it.
2: You met someone at Club DV8 and then you married them.
0: That happened to me.
1: Yeah, that happened to you.
2: You remember buying loose cigarettes from Bronwyn at Bandaloo's.
1: Yeah, that's where P.F. Chang's is now.
2: Gina's is a real Salt Laker. Avoids downtown on conference weekend.
1: It's too busy.
2: Check the pet-friendly status of the restaurant patio, whether you have a dog or not, because friendly people, because pet-friendly people are good people. And I put, say hi to us in the Pride Parade, except for this year. Yeah. Get a fresh cookie at Ruby Snap. Get a cocktail at Bar X and then go next door and get a dog from Beer Bar.
1: Mm-hmm.
2: Or take a visitor to Gilgal Gardens and see the Joseph Smith Sphinx.
0: Yep. Those are that would be just a good expo for us to do, maybe this week. You know, what are some ways that you can tell you're a real Salt Lake? And you guys had heard of Bear Bum Beach, right?
2: Mm-hmm.
0: And the Great Salt Lake.
1: But you should talk about it because maybe people haven't.
0: Well, it was just a place where I think it was the LGBTQ community, particularly, and they would go. There was some, and I don't know exactly where on the Great Salt Lake it is or was.
1: You were blindfolded when you were taken there, weren't you?
0: That's right. That's right. I said I don't want to
1: know. I don't want to know.
0: I don't want to know. And as a matter of fact, leave the blindfold on. I don't want to know what's happening or who you are.
3: What?
0: But, you know, but it was fun. So that's... I always wondered if it was true, though, that there was a... I think it was true that there...
1: It kind of sounds like it might be an urban myth.
0: I think it was true that people... If anybody ever went to Bear Bum Beach, let us know. 877-602-9696. Or you can text us at 33986. There was another legend about the Great Salt Lake, and this one was true. A flamingo escaped from Tracy Aviary.
1: Floyd.
0: That was his name, Floyd, and lived for quite some time out on the shores of the Great Salt Lake, and people would spot him from time to time, just living his life.
1: Hmm.
0: Kind of like that owl that escaped from the New York Zoo a couple of years ago, and then just lived in Central Park for a while. Until he met his unfortunate demise by flying into a building. But
1: Yeah, let's save that for an ex-poll later in the week.
2: Jeremy just texts Katie. There was a miscommunication. He meant Thursday, not Tuesday.
1: Oh,
2: he's going to reschedule.
0: Okay. He put Tuesday when he really meant Thursday.
2: Yeah.
0: Bronwyn, I was at the liquor store one time. This is several years ago, and the person helping me said, "I'm Bronwyn's son. You remember Bronwyn, don't you?" And I said, "Well, yeah, I sure do." I forget what he said she was doing, but she sold me cigarettes. That's what I remember.
2: If you sell Bill cigarettes, he'll remember.
0: I'll remember you forever.
2: That's right. All right, we will take a break, play a song. We got Boner of the Day coming up. Stand by for that. Have that for you.
0: Oh, yeah. Let me give you the candidates here.
2: Please.
0: Boner candidate number one, and stay there. And boner candidate number two, she wasn't sent to prison because it was really a pretty good trade. And boner candidate number three, Rudy's presence offends me.
2: Boner of the day, big boy news, all coming up. Stand by for all of that traffic, please, Gina.
1: Yeah, let's see. Northbound I-15, just north of Main Street in American Fork, milepost 279 on the right shoulder. We have a disabled vehicle there, and that's the only thing that UDOT's reporting and the only thing that Infiniteam's reporting. You can let us know what you're seeing on the roads at 33986. 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
2: All right. We'll be back after some messages and a song with Boner of the Day. Stand by. Texts. Friends of mine in high school went out to that beach. They said it was full of old creepy dudes.
1: That makes sense.
2: Bear Bum Beach was in fact a real thing. Yeah. When and where you and a group of friends wanted it to be. I don't know what that means.
0: Oh, just any section of the beach.
2: I guess. All right. Okay. We'll be back. Stand by for that. 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

0: at 7:22 right now. It is time for Boner of the Day. These are three news stories. They are examples of bad, stupid, or funny human behavior, and you will decide with your vote of these three candidates which one is the worst. Which one deserves to be Boner of the Day for today, September 8, 2026? We'll give you two candidates now, a third after the news. And once you've heard all three, you will vote. One of you lucky random boner voters will receive.
1: I can't buy it, gotta win it, Radio from Hell Boner t-shirt.
2: Here's boner candidate number one. And stay there. An American Airlines flight from Dallas

0: to Newark, New Jersey, was diverted to Baltimore after a passenger became violently disruptive. Arthur London of Arizona was allegedly intoxicated, began yelling at a fellow passenger when a flight attendant intervened. Mr. Lundeen reportedly screamed obscenities at him. First class passenger Richard Olenek said Mr. Lundeen then physically assaulted the neighboring passenger, the flight attendant, and a woman attempting to calm the situation. Olenek helped restrain Mr. Lundeen, who was ultimately, I hope we now have the picture of this.
1: He was duct taped
0: to his chair. A photo showing Mr. Lundeen, blood on his arms, his torso and face fully restrained, went viral after Mr. Olenek posted it to Instagram, captioning it, "So this was my night tonight." Maryland authorities took Mr. Lundeen into custody upon landing in Baltimore. He was quickly fired from his job as a real estate agent.
1: Good.
0: Boner candidate number one. And stay there. He looks pretty funny all wrapped up in that tape.
2: There he is. Finally.
0: There's another one that where his face isn't blurred out, and he's kind of leering, like going, you're not going to get me down. You know, he's still being belligerent.
2: Yep.
0: Here's boner candidate number two. Well, she was sent to prison because, well, it was really a pretty good trade. Or, excuse me, she wasn't sent to prison because, well, it was really a pretty good trade. A Missouri woman accused of trading a foster child for a monkey was allowed to remain out of prison after a judge suspended her 7-year sentence for child endangerment. On Thursday, Lincoln County Judge Thomas Frawley sentenced Brent Deutsch's foster parent license, calling her reprehensible, and apologized to people who testified about alleged abuse, according to the outlets.
3: Monkeys!
0: The count to which Deutsch pleaded guilty accused her of knowingly creating a substantial risk to the girl's health by sending her to live unattended in a Texas home with unsanitary conditions and inadequate supervision, according to court documents obtained by People. Texas Child Protective Services ultimately intervened and removed the girl from the residence, the documents state. Johnson said the foster child at the center of the case attended the sentence. She also claimed that she showed investigators a conversation concerning the alleged trade and a photograph of her with the monkey she was being traded for.
1: How did she not have to go to prison?
0: Well, because it was really, all in all, it was really a pretty good trade. If you look at it on its face. So
3: monkey!
0: It's not right. It's illegal, but, but you know, pound for, I don't know. According to Johnson, Ms. Deutsch had at least 7 monkeys already and was trying to trade this girl for another one.
3: Monkey!
0: Boner candidate number two. She wasn't sent to prison because, well, really, it was a pretty good trade.
2: All right.
0: Coming up in a moment, boner candidate number three, and it's Rudy's presence offends me.
2: Boner candidate number three coming up after this. Big boy news and opinuendo brought to you by.
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5: This program is intended for mature audiences. Parental discretion is advised.
0: 9 months after his tragic death, Rob Reiner has received a posthumous Emmy Award for his performance in the FX kitchen drama The Bear. Reiner's award for Outstanding Guest Actor in a Comedy was announced on Sunday evening at the ceremony formerly known as the Creative Arts Emmys, a 2-day event held at Peacock Theater in downtown Los Angeles that honors artists and craftspeople a week ahead of the main televised celebration. Famed for directing a wealth of classic films, including The Princess Bride, When Harry Met Sally, This Is Spinal Tap, and Misery, the late Hollywood stalwart received a lengthy ovation from his friends and peers in the audience. Rob Reiner was found dead alongside his wife of 40 years, Michelle Singer Reiner, by the couple's daughter at their home in Brentwood, Los Angeles, last year. Their son, Nick Reiner, has been one of their sons, Nick Reiner, has been charged with stabbing his parents to death. He's pleaded not guilty. In his final TV role before his death, Reiner had appeared in season 4 of The Bear as a benevolent business consultant, a character that proved a hit with fans, and he was very good. The episode
1: to help him franchise.
0: The episode aired in the summer of 2025, and people got excited. Maybe he'll be back for the fifth. series, so the fifth of the series. That, of course, did not happen.
2: Nope.
0: In the outstanding guest actor in a comedy category, Reiner was up against Michael J. Fox and Brett Goldstein for Shrinking, Hamish Linklater for Widow's Bay, Christopher McDonald for Hacks, and Connor Story for Saturday Night Live. Reiner's win came 48 years after he had snagged the second of his two previous Emmys, both for his performance as Michael Stivic, Meathead, on All in the Family. So there you are. It's interesting. This is the first posthumous Emmy in an acting category since 1995.
2: Oh.
0: When Raul Julia won for his performance in a TV movie, The Burning Season, which I don't remember anything about.
2: Mm-hmm. Nope.
0: Following his death the previous year at the tender age of 54. Donald Trump on Monday threatened to ban the sale of Canadian Bombardier jets if they're not built in the United States. Hours before Canada moved forward with $20 billion worth of retaliatory tariffs on American goods, Canadian Prime Minister Mark Carney has stood firm on the country's countermeasures and has signed he will match any future trade actions Trump enacts. The latest spat marks new and more vicious chapter in the rapidly escalating trade war between the two countries. The trade talks between Canada and America, which are top trading partners with one another, broke down last month at the 11th hour. Trump had initially pushed back at his self-imposed deadline for the tariffs, touting a deal that was within reach, but the two sides failed to bridge their remaining differences as negotiators haggled over the final details.
2: It's just stupid.
0: I know. It's just ridiculous. It's absolute. Oh, they've never treated us fairly. You know that, don't you? They've never treated us fairly.
2: No, I don't know that.
0: There's no truth.
2: You know, just you saying things doesn't make it true.
0: No. Let's see. That's I know the first line of that. Oh,
1: that's
0: Canada.
1: It. Everybody knows the first line.
0: You have such beautiful trees.
1: No, that's not how it goes.
0: There's a fire down in your neck of the woods carried down by Payson.
2: Oh.
0: The Petite-Nite. Petite-Nite? Is that how you say
2: it? Yeah.
0: The Petite-Nite fire is still estimated to be around just 45 acres. That's not huge, but officials have determined that that fire was human-caused. The specific way it was started is still under investigation. The Petite-Nite fire, initially called the Payson fire, but was renamed for the nearby creek, named after Timpanogos Ute leader Chief Petite-Nite.
2: Petite-Nite Creek.
0: Yeah, Petite-Nite Creek. And there should be a cafe, Petite-Nite, where you go eat.
1: Oh, just a little bit, though.
0: Yeah. Firefighting crews worked on the perimeter and suppression overnight, bringing the fire to about 60% contained. So it looks like it's okay, but still no good to have them. After being named Miss Timpanogos Teen, Ellie Anderson went on to earn the title of Miss Utah Teen in May, earning her an $8,000 scholarship and giving her the opportunity to compete on the national stage. She took to social media to show her appreciation for everybody who supported her along the way.
1: Did she say appreciate you?
0: Let's see. She said, "There are so many hands in this moment besides mine, and sitting here tonight I feel so deeply humbled that I get to wear Utah across my heart." The sash, you know. And then she said, in the end, came down to the five finalists were named in the competition from Mississippi, South Carolina, Texas, Minnesota, and Utah. And in the end, it came down to two. Miss Mississippi, Madeline Sullivan, and then Ms. Anderson held hands, and they leaned against each other, waited for the announcement, and Sullivan was named first runner-up, leaving Anderson, yay, with the title of Miss America Teen 2007. Does she look like a teen?
1: Sure. Yeah. She's a teen.
2: I don't care enough.
0: It's really. Let's see. The Trump administration has renewed its appeal to the Supreme Court after a federal judge blocked new restrictions on mail ballots ahead of the midterms. The filing came after U.S. District Court Judge Indira Talwani extended an order against the Postal Service enforcing Trump's executive order for the November elections. The legal wrangling comes even as states start sending out mail-in ballots and leaving the administration with little time to make big changes in mail-in or mail ballot rules.
1: Confusion is the point.
0: Yep. Ballots have already begun to be mailed in North Carolina. More states will begin the mailing process as the injunction remains in place, including Alabama on September 9, and at least that's today, isn't it? And
1: it's the 8th
0: tomorrow.
1: Today.
0: Tomorrow. And this is all to just get things riled up and confused.
2: Yeah.
0: One company has a special, simple-sounding plan to help save the planet. Take a food additive and the mineral that makes eggshells hard, produce tiny particles out of them, spray them into the atmosphere to filter the sun's rays. Stardust Solutions, an Israeli-U.S. company founded in 2023 and led by two former Israeli government nuclear physicists, is pushing ahead in the race to develop solar geoengineering, a controversial technology aimed at artificially bringing down global temperatures by dimming the sun. What could go wrong?
2: Exactly, Mr. Burns.
0: There are many different solar geothermoengineering methods, but perhaps the most researched and the one Stardust focuses on is spraying these tiny particles into the stratosphere from high-altitude aircraft or balloons to reflect the sun's energy away from the Earth and back into space. Good luck with that. And finally, this. According to the U.S. Department of Agriculture's Food Safety and Inspection Service, dry-cured, ready-to-eat pork jowl products imported from Italy may be contaminated with salmonella.
2: Of course.
0: Now, none of this has apparently been shipped to Utah, but I just like to say, ready-to-eat, dry-cured pork jowl products. these Italian, it's a...
1: Is it like a Slim Jim?
0: No. Gina, this is Italian. This is class. This is, it's like, it looks kind of like a big ham, but it's been cured in a, hanging in a, you know, a smoke room or for months and months and months. Guanciale?
1: Yeah, that's pork cheek.
0: Guanciale pork jowl products. And they look like big, you know, kind of like big cured hams. But they didn't ship them here. But again, I just like saying pork jowls. All right, that's the news.
2: You got time for one more story.
0: Okay, let's see. Artificial intelligence is helping people decide what to buy and even what to eat. But is it really making life easier or just helping retailers sell more? A new study from Bayes Business School in London found that customers using smart carts... Now, I haven't... Does anybody in town have these? They have little computers on them that can show you where things are in the store, prices have been marked down.
2: I've not seen these.
0: Retailers are increasingly using this technology to enhance the shopping experience for consumers, and findings suggest that there may be significant revenue gains from doing so effectively. They guide customers towards special offers and new products, and digitalization induces increased engagement and additional advertising platforms. So they will say, over in this part of the store, butter's on sale right now, or there's a special on, or two for one, and the carts, you know, interact with the, I don't know, I kind of like the idea, but they're saying that
1: they're kind of upselling you.
0: It's an excuse, or it's a way to get you to buy more. Maybe not buy more expensive, but just buy more stuff.
2: Yeah. Because you weren't aware that butter was on sale.
0: Yeah, and it's like the guy told me at Costco. I recalled that story. Why can't you give me a map of where things are in this store? It's so big. He said, "We want you to wander around looking for things.
2: Exactly.
0: Because that way you'll throw other stuff in. Oh yeah, mixed nuts.
2: Oh, I need slippers.
0: Exactly. So all right.
1: The world is trying to separate you from your money.
2: Yeah.
0: Gina, that's quite a profound observation. All right, that's it.
2: Weather, traffic.
1: A beautiful day, not just today. How about several of them? We're going to stay in the low to mid-80s, sunny, no rain, it looks like. Maybe Saturday is the next chance for that. 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Traffic, let's see, crash northbound I-15, 45th South in Murray, off to the right shoulder. Free tire, I-15 northbound by port of entry. Please note some assembly is required since the tire is in multiple pieces across the left-hand lane. That's very good Infinity report there. Thank you for that. 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It's bold. It's intense. It's unlike anything you've ever seen before. 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
3: What?
0: Here's W. Giuliani, the former mayor of New York, who, did he really shepherd New York through the September 11th attacks? I don't know. But he says he doesn't think Mayor Zoran Mamdani should attend memorial ceremonies this week to mark the 25th anniversary of the attacks.
2: Why?
0: It offends me.
2: That's the only
0: Giuliani
2: reason.
0: Said in an anti-Muslim diatribe.
2: Oh, that's what this is.
0: On the far-right news outlet Newsmax regarding Mr. Mamdani's plans to attend the New York Memorial. Giuliani also compared Mamdani to the September 11th hijackers.
2: How?
0: Who he said, well, he's a Muslim, Kerry.
2: That's all it took.
0: And he had hostility to America. And they just weren't hiding it like Mamdani is trying to hide it. But he is a radical Muslim who wants to bring down this country, and he's a communist.
2: What?
0: Giuliani's tirade included baseless claims, including that Mr. Mamdani is a supporter of a Muslim plot aimed at taking over certain parts of America and certain parts of Europe. Giuliani was widely praised as seen as a unifying figure after September 11th for his stoic response to the attacks. But in recent years, he's drifted far to the right. Mr. Mamdani's office declined on Sunday to directly address Giuliani, but he said, I will proudly honor the families, the survivors, the first responders forever impacted by that horrific terror attack by standing alongside them at this year's 9/11 commemoration. The mayor's office also pointed to two executive orders he signed last week to establish September 11th as the annual citywide day of remembrance and service. According to his schedule, Mamdani is going to attend the ceremony. He says, I love America. Giuliani was two blocks away from the first tower when it collapsed. Mamdani was 9 years old and in class at his Upper West Side Elementary School when the attacks took place. He has spoken about those attacks as being a formative experience for him as a child. He spoke of how important it is to honor the memories of those that were killed and describe learning their stories over the years that I've been a New Yorker, the deep sorrow that continues to this day, of futures that were stolen from so many families that continue to live with that. He talked about how Islamophobic backlash to the attacks had made anti-Muslim prejudice a fact of life for Muslim Americans. It was this horrific day that also for many New Yorkers, the moment at which they were marked by as another. And Giuliani can, and this is, Mamdani's not saying this, Giuliani is continuing this in the most vile and reprehensible way. Boner candidate number three, Rudy's presence offends me.
2: And it's the New York Post. They found two people, and that's it, that are upset that Mamdani's going to be there. All the rest of the families are fine with it.
0: Oh, they talk to all the families, I see.
2: Yeah, the rest of the families are fine with it. But the New York Post found two people, and they're pushing that, and there you go.
1: That's the Post.
2: That's the Post. All right, let's review the first two and vote.
0: Boner candidate number one was, and stay there. An American Airlines flight, a guy was so disruptive. He was in first class, too, so he was so disruptive, they had to duct tape him to his seat. And there it is at x96.com/live. Boner candidate number two, well, she wasn't sent to prison because, well, you know, it was really a pretty good trade. This is the story of a woman who has received a 7-year suspended sentence and 3 years of probation for child endangerment after allegations including foster child in unsafe conditions and rumors of trying to trade the child for a monkey. And boner candidate number three, Rudy's presence offends me.
2: All right, here we go. Time to vote for your boner of the day, 1, 2, or 3. Remember your candidate number, the one that you think is the worst, the one that you think should win boner of the day, 1, 2, or 3. Put that single digit in the message of a text, and then text that to 33986. That's one way to vote. Another is to call Katie in the producer's booth. She'll take your live voice vote at 877-602-9696. Or you can go online, x96.com. Look for the box that says boners. September 8, 2026. Click and vote. If you don't see that box, refresh your browser. It'll appear. Click and vote. All right, you've got like 3.5 minutes to get your vote in. So be ready for that. All right, boner of the day. Here we go. Let's see. All right. Huntsman Mental Health.
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16: Good evening. I'm Jack Weber. This is Timmy. Hello, Timmy. 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It's your toy rubber ball. 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
2: All right, 749. Time to award the boner.
0: And the boner of the day is brought to you in part by a hamburger and some French fries.
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0: You know, trying to trade a child for a monkey.
2: That's a good deal.
0: You know, it's
2: something I'd do.
1: You'd much rather have a monkey than a child.
0: It's something that's really pretty reprehensible, though.
1: Yeah.
0: I mean, and plus this little girl they were making her live in all kinds of awful conditions, you know, just not fit for a child. And really, I think that should have been the winner. But Giuliani, number three, yeah. 204 votes.
2: People hate him.
0: Yeah. Boner. And watch him. Look at him. He looks like a ghoul.
2: Uh-huh. He is a ghoul. Honestly, I was tucking my shirt in. Honest.
0: Yeah.
2: Never forget that.
0: Yeah.
1: Icky.
2: Yeah.
0: So we were supposed to have a guest here. Looks like there's been, again, some miscommunication.
1: I think having Labor Day and everybody's off with their schedule probably.
2: I think no more guests is the answer.
0: I don't know what this... I don't know why this would have happened. I don't. It just did. But we could do any number of things.
1: We all had stuff.
0: Or we could do hello, yeah, what? Let's all, because you all had stuff too.
2: Mm-hmm.
0: So 877-602-9696, if you'd like to just kind of call and interact.
1: How was your Labor Day weekend?
0: And chat with us and, you know, it's kind of a hello, impromptu hello, yeah, what? I spent Saturday at the Out of the Darkness Walk for the American Foundation for Suicide Prevention. And it's always a great event. I enjoy doing it a lot, and people are just wonderful. They had a really good band there, Philip Enke and the Love the World Band. Philip Enke, and he's a talented guy. I said, "Do you make your living doing this?" And he said, "I do indeed.
1: Huh.
0: I can make my living playing with this band and doing other kinds of songs and music." And the one kind of thing that was interesting that I just didn't understand why it happened, at one point before the serious part of the, there's a kind of a serious ceremonial part, before that happened, two women came up to the stage and just started chanting, KJQ, KJQ.
1: Wow.
0: Why are you doing that? KJQ. I think I sort of gathered it was their fond memories of the past.
1: Well, that's
0: is what
1: nice.
0: It was.
2: I guess.
1: So, 877-602-9696.
0: So that was what I did, and then didn't do anything much else. Had some friends over for dinner.
1: For hamburgers?
0: Tapas on Sunday. And, that was it.
1: I'm sorry I wasn't here Friday. So Thursday, you'll be very proud of me. I went to the gym, and the trainer that I was working with had me lie down on the floor and had one of those exercise bands.
2: Yeah.
1: And had me doing this motion where I would go, I'm not going to repeat it here. But it was a side-to-side, back-and-forth motion, which in the moment made me very dizzy. And I went to sit up and I went, whoa, that made me dizzy. And I sat there for about 5 minutes and then it went away. Went away so much that I was fine later to walk to the tailgating area for the U game on Thursday. I was fine for that. Went to bed Thursday night. And I think what had happened is do you remember when I had vertigo when I had my concussion years ago?
0: Yeah, you fell when you were skating.
1: And you have these little crystals in your ear canal.
0: Once you get vertigo, you always have vertigo.
1: Yeah, that get knocked loose. And apparently when I went to sleep Thursday night, whatever crystal I knocked loose while I was at the gym decided to settle someplace it shouldn't have.
0: This is Gina's way of saying part of her brains leaked out of her ear.
1: Yeah. And my alarm went off Friday morning to come to work. I couldn't get out of bed. I had such vertigo. So I apologize for my absence.
2: We just assumed that you had partied too hard.
0: Gotten drunk at the tailgate.
1: Wouldn't that have been more fun?
2: Yeah.
0: So while you were at the gym and then walking to the tailgating, I was still here at work. So how about that?
1: On Thursday?
0: Yeah.
1: What were you doing here till?
0: Gina, I have stuff that I do.
1: Oh. Okay.
0: Part of what I was doing was working on the script for the Out of the Darkness. Part of that.
2: Over the weekend, I saw two movies.
0: What? Okay.
1: Did you finally catch up on...
0: Did you go out to see them?
2: I went out of my house to see them.
0: You saw what?
2: I saw Coyote versus Acme.
0: And?
2: That movie was made just for me.
0: I think my son saw it and liked it a lot.
2: Yeah. It had all the tropes, everything just served up on a plate. It said, here, you remember watching Roadrunner on Saturday morning? You remember this? Here.
1: It warmed your heart, didn't it?
0: It's interesting to me that Roadrunner and Coyote, that I think we were always supposed to, or at least right at the beginning, consider the Roadrunner the hero, the clever hero, the star, because the Coyote...
1: Well, he wants to eat him, doesn't he?
2: Yeah, that's the point. Yeah.
0: But as I remember... sort of shifting my perspective on that and thinking, this poor son of a bitch.
2: Well, this movie will make you think about these things.
0: No.
2: It'll make you reconsider the whole relationship that the Roadrunner and Wile E. Coyote have. It's very interesting. But it's got a lot to say about corporations.
1: The Acme Corporation.
2: The Acme Corporation.
0: We used to work for the Acme Corporation.
2: Mm-hmm.
1: But my guess is the Acme Corporation is the bad guy.
2: They are the bad guy. And so I'm not going to spill any details here, but that's another reason that I like this movie is that it's a grown-up movie with all my childhood things in it.
1: Yeah,
2: you know.
0: I'll bet you there's a conspiracy, isn't there?
2: I'm not
0: involving the Roadrunner. That's what I'm guessing.
2: It does not involve the Roadrunner.
0: Or it just points out that the Roadrunner's a jerk.
2: No,
0: no,
1: Do you watch that and go, I can't fathom why they were not going to release this movie?
2: That was the first thing I said when I stood up. I went, I can't believe that Warner Brothers actually
1: was trying to hide it, going
2: to delete this and take the tax hit, you know, because it's so well written and so well performed. It's just, anyway.
0: About money.
2: So there was that. But then I finally saw Spider-Man.
0: Yeah.
2: And I waited too long for this movie. I should have went opening weekend, but it was just so crowded.
1: Don't you know who you are, Carrie?
2: It's just so crowded the whole time. Anytime I had plus it's like 3 hours.
1: Yeah.
2: Anytime I had a spare 3 hours, I look at the show times and I look at the seats. The seats are full, and I'm like, I'm not going to get into a room with that many people. But I finally saw it. And again, it's the people who made this movie clearly read Peter Parker, the Spectacular Spider-Man title in the 80s, because Peter is the MCU's punching bag.
1: Oh.
2: Nothing ever will go right for him, ever. He tries his best, mm-hmm. but nothing will ever go right for him. And so clearly the people that made this movie read that line as I was reading it in the 80s.
0: Did you say you waited too long to see it because you knew too much about it?
2: There was that, too. I got a lot of spoilers. But, yeah, it just it was a great movie. Long, yes, but...
1: Two movies that were made for Cary Jets.
2: Exactly. So I had a great movie going experience this weekend. Anyway,
1: We should take some phone calls. Maybe
2: yes.
1: Coming up 877-602-9696.
2: Yes, give us a call.
1: This is a sponsored traffic happening for you right now. Crash westbound I-215 south at State Street in Murray. The right shoulder affected there. Crash eastbound I-80, 72nd West in Salt Lake. The left lane of 2 are blocked. And let's see, friend of the program says, large crash I-80 eastbound blocking the left lane about 62nd West, starting to back up pretty far. Thank you, Infiniteam. Appreciate it when you send that in at 33986.
2: All right.
1: Brought to you by.
2: Oh, is it brought to you by this?
1: Yes,
2: right over here?
1: Yeah.
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2: All right. KXRK Provo. We're going to take a break. We'll be back. 877-602-9696. Call us up for a mini hello. Yeah, what? How about that? After these messages, stand by. Oh, what is this pet show? We're going to be there, right?
1: Yeah, it's the Home and Pet Fest, September 18th and 19th, Friday and Saturday, at the ballpark at America First Square in South Jordan, where the Bees play, the new Bees Stadium.
2: Okay.
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0: From 6 o'clock in the morning to 10 o'clock?
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4: Today on Hitler, we'll be talking with Hollywood hunk Christian Slater. Now, say, tell me, in your next movie, we get to see your butt.
5: yes, you do.
4: Can we see it right now?
5: all right, Hitler.
4: Oh, he's going to do it! If you're going to be in the Los Angeles area and would like tickets to Hitler, call 213-2-4-3-2-4-3-2-4-3-2-4-3-2-4-3-2-4-3-2-4-3-2-4-3-2-4-3-2-4-3-2-4-3-2-4-3-2-4-3-2-4-3-2-4-3-2-4-3-2-4-3-2-4-3-2-4-3-2-4-3-2-4-3-2-4-3-2-4-3-2-4-3-2-4-3-2-4-3-2-4-3-2-4-3-2-4-3-2-4-3-2-4-3-2-4-3-2-4-3-2-4-3-2-4-3-2-4-3-2-4-3-2-4-3-2-4-3-2-4-3-2-4-3-2-4-3-2-4-3-2-4-3-2-4-3-2-4-3-2-4-3-2-4-3-2-4-3-2-4-3-2-4-3-2-4-3-2-4-3-2-4-3-2-4-3-2-4-3-2-4-3-2-4-3-2-4-3-2-4-3-2-4-3-2-4-3-2-4-3-2-4-

0: there's not a cure, obviously, for dementia, but it will help with the depression and anxiety
1: Talk to the
2: person that is doing your therapy. Don't rely on doing your own research on the internet.
1: You really shouldn't.
3: Better move.
0: I agree. I agree. Talking to a professional would be the best way. Thank you.
1: Garrett.
2: Bye-bye, Garrett. Let's go to Aaron.
1: Hi, Aaron. Where are you?
4: Hello. Yeah, what?
1: Where are you right now?
5: Hello. Good morning. Right now, I'm in South Jordan.
1: Okay, what's up?
5: Well, two things. First, I wanted to say I saw that Edie Arnold is a Loser movie over the weekend.
3: Oh, the local.
5: It was really fabulous.
1: Oh, yeah? Cool.
5: I got to highly recommend that to everyone here. So, made by some local filmmakers. Mm-hmm. They were there after the movie selling merch. It was really tremendous. Only about an hour and 20 minutes long, so it's not super long, and I enjoyed every minute of it.
1: Great. That's great
3: Thanks
1: to hear.
3: Thanks for the recommendation.
1: Is that it?
5: The second thing I wanted to talk about is, Bill, you're always asking people, who's voting three votes, Boner candidate, and then there's, the other one gets 200 votes?
1: Yeah.
5: You're always wondering who's voting for those, and usually that's me. I will tell you that I have over decades now developed a ranking system for voting on Boner candidates that I'd like to share with you real quick.
1: Sure. Okay, go ahead.
5: First two overarching themes are I always vote funny over like sad or political.
1: Okay.
5: And second is I always vote local over national.
3: Mm-hmm.
5: But then beyond that, number one, immediate going to get my vote, and it doesn't happen very often, but it's if you stick something up your rear end and you have to go to the hospital.
3: I'm glad you have figured out a system.
1: How many times have you voted for that? I mean, how many times
5: Every
1: has it happened?
5: Time
1: no,
5: it
1: I mean,
5: happens.
1: Do you have any idea how many times it's happened?
3: It's happened.
5: There's probably been 5 or 10 over the years.
2: All right.
3: I'm glad you figured it out.
5: Yeah. All right. I got a few more. Beyond that, sexual things that are sort of funny in nature, not sad or mean. That's mm-hmm. the second choice.
1: Okay.
5: Third place, dumb criminals.
1: Mm-hmm.
5: Fourth place, dumb cops.
1: Mm-hmm.
5: And then beyond that, anything that's kind of funny or lighthearted.
3: Okay.
5: Those are my voting.
1: Okay, well, good. That's a great system.
3: I like it.
1: What's your name again? I'm sorry.
5: It's Aaron.
1: We'll call it the Aaron system of Boner voting.
5: Yeah, there you go. So, yeah, if you see one with, like, 1-2 votes, you can pretty much be assured that I'm one of those.
1: Okay.
2: All right, Aaron.
1: Thanks.
2: Thank you.
5: Have a great day.
2: All right. Let's go to Tori.
4: Hello. Yeah, what?
1: Hi, Tori. Where are you calling from?
6: I'm calling from Salt Lake.
1: Okay. What's up?
6: So I just want to – so for perspective, I'm a blind person, and I'm fully blind, and I am about 5'1" and – female, and I just want to see if I can put you and my listener and your listeners, mm-hmm. in my perspective for a minute.
1: Okay.
6: So imagine that you are a 5-foot-tall blind woman and you are walking through a gas station and you have just grabbed your coffee, you maybe grabbed a donut, and you're doing this all independently and you're just thinking, hell yeah, they had maple bars and life is good. And then all of a sudden, as you're walking to the register, there's a hand on your shoulder.
1: Mm-hmm.
6: You don't know where it came from.
3: That would scare me.
6: There's this hand
1: mm-hmm.
6: squeezing your shoulder and trying to turn you around. And you don't know the intention, right?
3: Yeah.
6: You didn't see it coming.
3: Yeah. Mm-hmm.
6: You don't know who it is.
3: Mm-hmm. Yeah.
6: And you're scared. And you scream. And it seems like all language has failed you. And the only word you seem to remember is no, no, no, no, no.
3: Mm-hmm.
6: And you're swinging. And you're just trying everything you can to get this person off of you.
3: Yeah.
1: Could I ask you?
6: What happens next? They start screaming at you because how dare you not be grateful for my help?
1: Let me ask you this. How many times does this happen to you?
6: Almost every day.
3: Oh, geez.
1: What?
3: That's awful.
6: Almost every time I leave the house.
1: Well, then let me ask you this then. Aren't you used to it by now?
6: No.
1: Hmm.
6: That's the thing, is you don't get used to it. You never get used
1: to this random...
3: Yeah.
1: But has it ever been anybody who was trying to do anything other than be helpful?
6: See, that's the thing, is it doesn't matter.
3: Yeah.
1: Okay.
6: Well, it really.
3: You want to be grabbed? I don't care if they're trying to be helped. So I will take from this as a public service announcement. Don't try to help somebody who's blind.
6: Or into their basement.
3: Unless you maybe
6: it feels
3: speak.
6: The same.
3: Maybe you speak to them first. Say, may I help you
2: in some way? Yeah.
1: Do you need any assistance?
2: Yeah.
6: Yeah. Okay. It's one thing to ask, like, hey, would you like some assistance? It's another thing to just grab.
3: Yeah, yeah. Yeah.
6: And that's the message I want to get across to listeners is that this has, and it's not just me, but it has an effect on a lot of other blind people. Like 90% of blind women actually won't leave their houses alone anymore. Mm. Because this has caused them so much distress.
3: Yeah, okay. Good for you for continuing to go out and go get your coffee and your maple bar and not let it stop you.
1: I hope you don't mind that I played devil's advocate there a little bit.
6: You're good. My coworker said you would. I just want to implore your listeners, please, please, please, please, please.
1: Okay.
6: I know you think you have good intentions. Please stop.
3: All right. Good public service announcement.
2: All right. Thank you, Tori.
3: Glad you called.
1: See you later.
2: Thank you, Tori. Yeah, I'm not a 5 foot tall blind woman, but I don't want strangers to touch me.
3: No, don't. nobody touch anybody.
4: Yeah.
3: doesn't have a conversation.
1: This is a dystopian cold world you're painting there.
3: Everybody, consent. Everybody, for everything. Yes.
1: I give you all consent to touch me whenever you want.
3: No, thanks.
2: All right. 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
3: Yeah, we got a crash eastbound I-80, 88th West. Left and right shoulder both affected there. Crash northbound I-15, Pleasant Grove Boulevard in Utah County. Crash westbound I-215 at State Street in Murray. And a crash eastbound I-80, 72nd West in Salt Lake. 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

0: It's time for Beat Gina. Well, almost time. First, let's have a mannequin moment.
1: Oh,
0: mannequin. A small cigar with big satisfaction.
1: Mm.
0: There is a time for the long, lingering ritual of a full Havana. And then there's the quiet quarter hour between the train arriving and the evening beginning. A moment that calls for something swift, civilized, thoroughly satisfying. Mannequin small cigars are crafted by J.R. Freeman to bridge that exact gap. I guess we don't have the mannequin picture that goes with it. Mannequin small cigars are crafted by J.R. Freeman to bridge that exact gap. Rolled with fine selected leaves, Mannequin delivers the rich, smooth aroma and cool draw of a classic cigar proportioned for the pace of modern life. Compact in pocket, impeccably mild in smoke, and distinguished in flavor, don't compromise when time is short. Enjoy the full measure of a gentleman's smoke in half the time. Mannequin, why wait for the weekend to smoke like a king? What they were trying to do with this advertising image, I have zero idea.
2: So, is that Christie Brinkley eating grapes?
0: That's not Christie Brinkley.
2: That looks kind of like it.
0: It's not Christie. They did.
2: There's no cigarette in there.
0: Yeah, she's holding one, I believe.
2: That's a grape.
3: On the other hand.
0: Mannequin is... They did a whole series of ads with these sort of less than reputable looking women. but they never referred to them other than they would hold the cigarette or the mannequin cigar.
3: Must be smoking always.
0: Mannequin.
3: All right.
0: A small cigar. And now, here's a man who will settle for nothing less than a big stogie.
3: Yep.
0: Your host, Kerry Jackson.
3: All right. The randomizer has picked your contestant. Gina, you'll be going up against Josh today. Josh, are you there?
4: I'm here.
3: All right, Josh, we're going to toss a coin to see who goes first. It will give you the advantage if you call it correctly, heads or tails.
4: Let's go ahead.
3: All right. Let's see what happens here. It is heads.
0: Well,
2: you're one step closer to winning these tickets to see Weezer September 15th at the Maverick Center with the Shins and Silver Sun Pickups.
3: All right, because you won the coin toss, you're going to go first, Josh. And it's multiple choice, pop culture trivia. And if you get this answer correctly, you get the point. If not, Gina has been paying attention, and she will answer the same question. And if she gets it correct, she'll steal your point away. We'll go back and forth till one of you gets 3 points. All right. I've got some leftover. It's potpourri today. I've got some leftover Western movies trivia.
2: Okay.
3: Western movies trivia. So, Josh, first question. Which 1961 Western starred and was directed by Marlon Brando? Is it one, two for the Pinkerton, one for the Stinkerton? Is it two, Assless Chaps? Is it three, One-Eyed Jacks, or four, Wagons East?
4: I believe it's Wagons East.
3: Wagons East is not correct.
2: It's the last movie that John Candy was ever in.
3: Wow, look at you.
2: Don't mess with me.
0: What is the answer?
3: What is the correct answer?
2: It's One-Eyed Jacks.
3: Correct. There you go.
2: Because, see, that's silly. Why would the wagons go east?
3: Exactly.
2: Doesn't make sense.
4: Yeah.
3: All right, Gina. In the film The Good, the Bad, and the Ugly, in Ennio Morricone, the theme music was designed to mimic the sounds of what? Is it one, the sounds of physical love? Is it two, several species of small furry animals gathered together in a cave and grooving with a Pict? Is it three, the whistle of a cowboy rounding up cattle? Or four, a howling coyote?
2: A howling coyote.
3: Correct.
0: Two for Gina and none for you, Josh. But you control the question.
3: Josh, in the film Rango, the character Rattlesnake Jake was modeled after who? Is it one, John Wayne? Is it two, Lee Van Cleef? Is it three, Justin Timbersnake? Or four, Lieutenant Dan?
4: What was the first option again?
3: First one was John Wayne.
4: Let's go with John Wayne.
0: No, Gina, for the game.
2: Number two.
3: Lee Van Cleef. Very good.
0: I don't think people remember Lee Van Cleef.
2: No,
0: much.
2: They don't.
3: They should.
0: Well, I think they should, too.
2: So that's not fair that you didn't know that. Why would you know that? There's no reason to know that.
0: I know that.
2: You're not playing, Johnny.
0: So what are you going to do about it, Gina?
2: I'm going to give you these Weezer tickets
0: anyway. Why don't you give them to Josh?
2: Give them to Josh. Josh, go see Weezer. It'll be a good time.
3: Hang on the line, Josh.
0: Listen, I got to go because, you know, I've got them, so I'm going to smoke them.
3: That's right. All right. Big Boy News now brought to you by...
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5: This program is intended for mature audiences. Parental discretion is advised.
0: Let's see. Three people have now died at this year's Burning Man Festival in Black Rock City, Nevada. The third person not identified publicly at this point died while en route to a hospital in Reno. On Monday, the Pershing County Sheriff's Deputy or Sheriff's Office confirmed the festival goer died en route to the hospital in Reno. Although we average one death a year at the festival, we've had two so far. Now this is the third, said Jerry Allen, Pershing County Sheriff and Coroner. Allen confirmed the death it occurred in Washoe County. Two festival goers died midway through the festivals. This is their 40th year of doing Burning Man. It began on August 30th, and it concluded yesterday. It's unusual to have that many. You know, the one a year, and you think that's, I mean, for what it is, that's pretty good. Maybe one a year. And there's a picture of the old man burning there, x96.com/live. Officials have provided updates on Sunday's Amazon cargo plane crash in Miami International Airport. The plane crashed into vehicles, killing five people, injuring five others. Five people on the ground were killed. They were all in a van. There were a cleaning crew for some cleaning company that worked for the airline. I think they clean planes. The cargo jet ran off the runway. There's still just no explanation as to why this happened. I believe the pilot and the co-pilot are fine.
2: Yeah.
0: And so they'll find out from them what happened. The National Transportation Safety Board said it was too soon to determine the cause of the crash or what could have been done to prevent it. Investigators plan to look into the aircraft's various systems and flight controls, as well as the weather conditions at the time. Officials did not provide an update on the condition of the three people who were seriously injured, nor did they identify any of the victims. Nearly 2 weeks have passed since a fierce deluge of ice, boulders, and mud tore through a border complex in Tibet and Nepal, but China has not released an official list of those missing. In the information void, people have found their own ways to seek help and to vent their grief. Internet users have compiled lists of the missing based on public contributions and posted them online. Others have sought information by leaving comments on social media posts by travel influencers in the area in the hope that they might have seen their missing family members. The floods killed more than 1,000 people on both sides of the Chinese and Nepalese border, and most of them were in Nepal. But the full toll in Tibet remains difficult to assess. China has said more than 500 people are still missing in that border area in Tibet.
3: Wow.
0: Across Chinese social media, many posts have taken the form of unanswered text messages, old family photos, and just simple appeals. Please, please come home. I miss you. Mama, I miss you. Mm. And there's still no complete accounting of how many lives were lost. I mean, when they say 1,000 or 1,500, it's way more than that. Way more people are probably going to be determined to be dead in that devastating landslide, flood, whatever you want to call it. A newly unsealed search warrant has provided additional details into the death, the case of Jennifer Gledhill, the woman accused of killing her husband, National Guard husband, and burying him. Her husband's body has not yet been found. Remember this story from a couple of years ago.
3: Mm-hmm.
0: In September of 2020, 24, Matthew Johnson, member of the United States Military Special Operations Unit, was seen for the last time. In the days following that, investigators determined that his wife, Jennifer Gledhill, had allegedly been having an affair and shot him after a confrontation about the affair. Ms. Gledhill was arrested, charged with murder. She is believed to have shot him while he was asleep, buried his body in a shallow grave somewhere along the Great Salt Lake wetlands. As of latest updates, the body has not been found. A new warrant was filed in May of 2026 and reveals additional details. According to the search warrant, Cottonwood Heights police obtained cell phone records from the romantic partner of Jennifer Gledhill and for several computers that had been taken into custody, and they were able to find an account linked to Eufy cameras, and that Matthew had told Gledhill he had installed cameras in the residence prior to being killed. He was trying to catch her on camera having an affair.
2: They think they may have caught her on camera killing him.
0: Yeah, that's what that's what the story's about. They say these recordings, Eufy cameras, if they still have the recordings, there may be footage of her.
2: Because she didn't know there was a camera in there.
0: She didn't know it at the time. Yeah, she didn't know it at the time. So they're trying to get a warrant, or they've gotten a warrant to search through all that camera history. If you buy a T-shirt at the Gap, it'll have a label on it that tells you when it was made. That's federal law. Same is true for automobiles, appliances, TV sets, fresh and frozen fruit and vegetables sold at the supermarket. Beef and pork are notable exceptions, though. Beef and pork, they don't have to have a label that tells you where it was made.
3: It should.
0: And that may help to explain why Donald Trump signed a proclamation last week that will allow the duty-free importation of about 600 million pounds of inexpensive beef. If American consumers knew where that beef was coming from, they might not want to eat it.
6: What?
0: The cuts of meat covered by Trump's proclamation aren't fresh sirloins, ribeyes, and fillets.
3: Nope.
0: They're lean beef trimmings that will be added to fatter American cuts to make ground beef.
2: No thanks.
0: Small chunks of frozen meat that could have been kept in cold storage for years. They're the quintessence of genetic industrial meat, imported here to be subsequently processed in massive grinders that combine pieces of tens of thousands of cattle from multiple countries, mainly into fast food hamburgers. Food safety people say, no, no, no, don't do this.
3: Exactly.
0: But again, Donald Trump doesn't care.
3: No.
0: After Lindsey Clancy's case was declared a mistrial, her defense attorney, Kevin Reddington, is speaking out. Reddington, she's the woman accused of killing her three kids.
3: Oh, yeah.
0: Postpartum depression, says she didn't know what she was doing. Her attorney appeared on Good Morning America to discuss the mistrial and next steps for his client, and he entered the interview with a plea to Donald Trump to pardon her. Mr. President, I would hope that you would consider this young lady the type of person she is, and she's been through what she's been through, and consider a pardon.
3: Oh.
0: This is unconscionable.
2: Yes.
0: I think that attorney should be disbarred.
2: For asking for a pardon?
0: Yes. Absolutely. Paint spill on the highway in Provo Canyon.
3: Mm.
0: Crash happened at 9 a.m., milepost 21 near Deer Creek Reservoir. It was this couple of Sunday morning, and I'm sure it's still there. There's paint splattered all over the highway.
2: Coyote versus Acme.
0: Yep. Kind of, yeah.
3: No, there's a paint can involved in the plot.
2: Of course there is.
0: And finally, this story, tragedy. Noel Godden, a Belgian entrepreneur and anarchist who demonstrated his distaste for pomposity by throwing cream pies at executives, politicians, and celebrities.
3: That's right.
0: A dessert-based form of protest that splattered Bill Gates, Nicolas Sarkozy, and Jean-Luc Godard, among many others. Mr. Godden died August 23rd. He was 80 years old.
3: Oh.
0: His partner, the actress Sylvia Bloodthayers, confirmed the death in a statement to the news. No other details provided. A self-described anarcho-confectioner, Mr. Godden led the International Patisserie Brigade, a gang of custard commandos who referred to their assaults as entartments. They deployed pies with soft crust to ensure that their caloric projectiles would not hurt anyone. They would just injure people's pride. Mr. Godden, we only use the finest patisserie, ordered at the last minute from small local bakers, Mr. Godden said. Quality is everything. If things go wrong, well, then we eat them.
3: All right.
0: So there you go.
3: Sports, weather, traffic.
2: Former Colorado Buffaloes safety Shiloh Sanders faced an unusual issue while prepping for his Chapter 7 bankruptcy trial in Denver, standing before a potential $11.89 million liability. The son of the NFL Hall of Famer Deion Sanders needed suitable attire for court, but found himself bound by tight personal budget. In his YouTube video, while looking for suits at a retail store, Shiloh discovered the options in his price range were non-existent. Most suits available cost near $1,000, which far exceeded his personal cap of $150. So he called his dad and said, "Dad, can I borrow a suit?" I bring up this story to talk about why he is going to bankruptcy trial. Have you heard about this at all?
3: No.
0: I don't know.
2: Shiloh Sanders is Deion Sanders' son.
3: Okay.
2: Played for the Colorado Buffaloes. Back in high school, he was a little jerk.
3: Yeah.
2: And he had his cell phone at school. Deion Sanders told the school, "If you see my son with his phone, you have to take it away from him. He can't have his phone at school." So the school resource officer saw Shiloh with his phone, and he tried to take the phone away. Shiloh cold cocked him in the face.
3: Oh. And
2: what? Beat him up pretty good. Now, this is back in high school. This is years ago.
3: Mm-hmm.
2: The resource officer said, "I'm going to sue you for assault," which he did.
3: Mm-hmm.
2: Went to trial. And Shiloh ignored it because I'm Deion Sanders' son and I don't have to do anything I don't want to do. So what happens when you ignore a lawsuit like that and you don't show up in court?
0: What?
2: Default judgment for the person that brought the suit. And this guy suing him for $11 million. And the judge said, "Well, he didn't show up. Court awards." And now Shiloh's like, "Well, I don't have $11 million to pay this guy." So he's filing bankruptcy to try to get out of paying this poor resource officer that had a bunch of permanent injuries from him beating him up. And he's probably not going to get out of it.
3: All right.
2: I know that doesn't seem like sports.
0: Well, I hope
2: it is sports.
3: It's sports.
0: I hope he doesn't get out of it.
2: No, I hope he has to pay. I hope he has to ask Dad for $11 million to pay this guy.
3: All right. Weather?
2: 55 right now, going to be a beautiful day, 83 and sunny for a high, overnight low 57. And we stay in the mid to upper 80s and sunny skies all week long. Next chance of thunderstorms doesn't look like it's happening till maybe Saturday. And even then, it looks like not a great chance of it. So beautiful week we've got. Traffic, we have a crash northbound I-15 just north of Center Street in Provo. The right shoulder's affected. Eastbound I-80, 88th West in Salt Lake, milepost 108. And northbound I-15, just south of Pleasant Grove Boulevard in Utah County. And I don't think anything else has come in via text, but you can certainly let us know what you're seeing on the roads at 33986. 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
3: All right, 850.
0: I have a list here, and it's a list that involves celebrities.
2: Oh, people love... That's the kind they love the best.
0: It's a double whammy, isn't it?
3: Yeah. Wow, all right, so here we go.
23: 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X96.
0: It says here, it's a popular topic these days.
3: Okay.
0: Celebrities who are related to other celebrities.
2: Well, that's like extra celebrity.
0: Hollywood is full of stars with connections that extend beyond working relationships. And oftentimes, those relationships can lead to incredible opportunities. But this article specifically focuses on 14 celebrities who have famous godchildren.
3: Huh?
0: So they are the celebrities are the godmother or godfather of someone who is also famous.
3: Who is also famous.
2: Yeah. Is Marlon Brando one of them?
0: Marlon Brando's dead, Gina. I don't know if I didn't want to break that. Meryl Streep and Billy Lord, for instance.
2: Billy Lord is Carrie Fisher's kid.
0: Yeah.
3: Yes.
0: And Meryl Streep is her godmother.
3: Oh.
0: And when asked by Andy Cohen on Watch What Happens Live about the best part of having Meryl Streep for a godmother, Billy Lord said, well, she's Meryl Streep. That's the best part of it.
2: So Postcards from the Edge is a book that Carrie Fisher wrote.
3: Yes.
2: Turned into a movie. And it's loosely based on Carrie Fisher's life with her mother, Debbie Reynolds.
3: Mm-hmm.
2: And in the movie, they aren't Carrie Fisher and Debbie Reynolds. They're two other characters. But Meryl Streep played the Carrie Fisher role.
3: Really? Okay.
0: So Cecily Tyson and Lenny Kravitz.
2: Roxy Roker.
0: Lenny Kravitz bore famous daughter Zoe, but he had other star connections as a child, too. His godmother was prolific actress and Academy Award nominee Cecily Tyson. When Tyson passed away in 2021... Lenny Kravitz paid tribute to his godmother. She had inimitable style and grace. My dear, sweet godmother, Miss Cicely Tyson. And, yeah.
2: His mom's Roxy Roker on the Jeffersons.
0: Yeah, that's Al Roker's sister. I just made that up. Marissa Tomei and Zoe Kravitz.
3: Really?
0: Yeah. As her father was given a famous godmother, so too was Zoe Kravitz in the form of My Cousin Vinny star Marissa Tomei.
3: Hmm.
0: She was even interviewed by her godmother for InStyle magazine in 2018. I'm sure you read that, Gina.
2: Sure.
0: Tomei named Kravitz as one of her mates in the entertainment industry. Henry Winkler and Bryce Dallas Howard. Well, that makes sense.
3: Yeah.
0: Because Henry Winkler and Ronnie Howard have been together, you know, associated for years. And so.
3: Yep.
0: Let's see. Sophia Loren and Drew Barrymore. Now, how could this have happened? Drew Barrymore, Carlo Ponte Jr., Sophia Loren, and Eduardo Ponte. Let's see. Oh, that's the caption of a picture. Sophia Loren, Hollywood icon. Goddaughter is Drew Barrymore. Of course, Drew Barrymore is from an acting dynasty, the Barrymores.
3: Yeah.
0: And her other godparents include Steven Spielberg and Anna Strasberg, wife of famous acting coach Lee Strasberg. As a child, Barrymore spent summers at Loren's Ranch. It's because she's from just Hollywood
2: royalty.
3: Now, see, I knew that Spielberg was her godfather,
0: and Sophia Loren is her godmother. Let's see who else. Oh, now here's Drew Barrymore again. Drew Barrymore is godmother to Frances Bean Cobain.
3: Hmm.
0: In addition to having famous godparents, Drew Barrymore is the famous godparent of Kurt Cobain and Courtney Love's daughter Frances Bean. Love and Barrymore have remained close since the 90s, and Barrymore even dated the Hole guitarist Eric Erlandson from 94 to 96. So it's just her close relationship with
2: Courtney
0: Love. Joan Collins and Cara Delevingne?
3: Hmm.
0: I don't see. So Joan Collins, actress and author.
2: She's still alive, by the way.
0: Yeah.
2: She's a million years old.
3: She's just fine.
0: Here. Yeah, it doesn't say how old she is here. But she's godmother to Cara Delevingne, who is an actress and model. So that's what I always wanted to say to Cara Delevingne, said Joan Collins. I said to her from when she said it, this makes no sense. Never mind, I'm not going to read it. Norman Lear and Katie Sagal. Norman Lear, who's now gone, but he's Katie Sagal's godfather. And... because she was in, Lear produced all in the Family, Sanford mm-hmm. and Son, the Jeffersons. When asked by TV Guide in 2005 whether her deep roots in the TV industry added any stress to her career, Sagal said, in a weird way, it never felt like pressure, but more like, oh, this is what I'm going to do. My father really wanted me to be an actor, but I was going to be a singer. I said, no, I'm going to be an actor. As it happened, it worked out in his favor. It doesn't say why she's...
2: Her dad must have known Norman Lear.
0: I guess.
3: Hmm.
0: Jacqueline Bisset and Angelina Jolie.
3: Really?
2: She must have. So Angelina Jolie's mom was a minor actress, and she probably was friends with.
0: She's the godmother to Angelina Jolie, the daughter of John Wayne Bissett. Jacqueline Bissett co-starred with John Voight in a film called End of the Game. That's how that happened.
3: That's how that happened?
0: Yeah. Doesn't take much. Jamie Lee Curtis and Maggie Gyllenhaal. Her godchildren are Jake and Matt, both of them, Jake and Maggie Gyllenhaal. And there's Steven Spielberg's godfather to Gwyneth Paltrow.
3: Mm-hmm.
0: That makes sense. Elton John is godfather to Brooklyn and Romeo Beckham. Because he's a big soccer guy.
2: Yeah.
0: Let's see. Is that it? Dolly Parton. Oh, you know who Dolly Parton's goddaughter is?
3: Who?
0: Miley Cyrus.
2: Yeah, I didn't know that.
0: That makes sense.
2: Yeah.
0: And Macaulay Culkin and Paris Jackson. That also makes sense. Because Macaulay Culkin was close to Michael Jackson.
3: Yeah.
0: When he was very young.
3: Yeah.
0: Yeah. So there you go.
3: All right. There you go.
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3: All right, traffic, please, Gina.
2: Northbound I-15, just south of 114 South. Two right lanes of the 6th there are blocked. Right shoulder is affected. Crash northbound I-15, milepost 266, just north of Center Street in Provo. Crash eastbound I-80, 88th West in Salt Lake, milepost 108. And let's see. I don't think it... somebody just says accident I-15 north just after 123rd. Yep. 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
0: One more. Brad Wheeler would like us to know that Les Paul is Steve Miller's godfather.
3: Okay.
0: That makes sense.
3: All right. We will take a break, play a song. After that song, it's the Boner Recap Game. All you got to do is call us and tell us who won the boner this morning. If you were listening, you know. If you were not listening, cheat today. Well, you could probably guess, but why take that chance? 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Look for the box that says Boners, September 8, 2026. Click on there. The answer will be revealed. Call and tell us what that is, and you will win...
2: Tickets to Fan X.
3: Fan X tickets. Easy. Mm-hmm. All right. All you got to do is tell us who won the bonus.

0: 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Salt Mediation.
1: You know, I think divorce is as popular today as it has ever been.
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9: So they'll be like, well, you should do comedy.
10: Oh.
9: All right. I have weird observations about things.
10: Right.
9: That are meaningful.
10: Uh-huh.
9: And I need to get them out there.
10: Yeah,
9: You know, I heard it was also a good way to get things off your chest. You know, I got a lot of anger, Brendan.
10: Yeah.
9: And I need to channel that anger.
10: Yeah.
9: Usually I just have a few drinks in my apartment,
10: yeah,
9: start yelling, and then pass out.
10: Yeah.
9: Well, this is a way to bring that energy from my apartment to the public, to the people.
10: Well.
0: We've exhumed another stiff from the basement. It's another X96 certified alternative classic. Just blowing the dust off.

0: Bob texted in from Cottonwood and said he's going blind in Cottonwood.
1: Cottonwood.
2: I can't think of a better place than Cottonwood to go blind.
0: Mm-hmm. It's the best.
2: Sure.
1: Cottonwood.
0: Mm-hmm. Just ask Bob.
2: I don't speak with Bob any longer.
0: I can see why.
1: I don't blame you.
2: Yeah, he's a... Well, I won't say it.
0: It's time for the boner recap, Bill. That's
2: what
1: is it?
2: Why do you always want to rush me into that?
0: I'm sorry. Is there something else you'd like to talk about?
2: Well,
0: here?
2: You know, I mean, if we rush into it, then we have to. Then we still have time left, and we have to talk about something anyway.
1: It's true.
2: I mean, you know. But what, Gina? What would you like me to do? I'm here to please you.
0: No, I mean, we have these FanX tickets to give away.
2: Oh, so we're going to be on a panel. FanX.
1: Mm-hmm.
2: And it's funny. I had no idea that was happening until you mentioned it last week.
1: Oh, I mentioned it to you months ago.
2: Well, I know you were talking about it was a possibility, but I didn't know what it actually
0: was. I've never been on a panel
2: of any kind.
0: I don't think so.
2: Have you ever been polled?
0: No.
2: I'd be happy to poll you.
0: Asking to be polled for years.
2: I'd be happy to poll you.
0: It's never happened.
2: Being on a panel is, there's not much to it.
1: You sit there and the moderator or host asks questions of you.
0: Okay.
1: And you answer them and people are in the room watching.
0: Okay.
2: And then they can ask questions.
1: And then they at some point get to ask questions.
2: But this will be really easy because we'll

0: prepare a list of questions and make sure John Smith asks us all the right things.
1: Are you allowed to do that?
0: So don't tell him.
1: There'll be gotcha questions, I bet. Yeah. That's what they do. They try to get you.
2: I imagine John may have one or two.
0: What about that time you spent the night in jail, Bill?
3: What?
0: Who told you about that?
1: Oh, he knows everything.
0: Well, he will after Carrie gets through with him.
1: FanX is happening September 24th through the 26th. Meet your favorite celebrities, explore an immersive vendor hall, connect with a community that shares your passion, and Radio from Hell will be there. Also, you can buy tickets with a special promo code. The promo code is Radio.
0: Now, they announced many of the celebrities?
2: Most of them. They're still waiting on a few.
0: Can you give me a couple of examples?
2: I don't have a list in front of me.
0: Oh, no.
2: Sorry.
0: We really should.
1: Let me see.
0: We should sort of know that. Do we have somebody who wants to do the Boner recap?
2: Yes.
0: Who is that?
2: So is on the line.
0: So, is that correct?
2: This is S.O. right here.
4: Yes.
0: Hi, how are you?
4: Hi, I'm great. Thank you. How are you?
0: I'm well. Thank you. Tell me.
1: So can I give you just a few of the celebrities here since I looked it up? Because you probably want to know who you might be seeing.
4: You know what? We're just happy. We're just happy to be here. We're just so grateful that this is even an option right now.
1: Mr. T?
4: I definitely.
1: Alec Baldwin? Rainn Wilson?
4: Yay.
1: Hayden Christensen? Bryce Dallas Howard? We were just talking about her.
0: Mm-hmm. That's amazing.
1: Let's see. Who else? Molly Ringwald, Jason Patrick.
2: Jennifer Grey.
1: Old friend Kiefer Sutherland.
2: Kiefer's in town. I'll have to get her. Yeah.
1: I mean.
0: We'll have to go drinking.
2: Yes.
1: Well, wait a minute. Jane Seymour's going to be there?
2: I thought you knew.
0: I knew you were going to say that.
1: A Dr. Quinn. And Joe Lando from Dr. Quinn?
2: Would you? Well, I could put in a word to see if we can get you to moderate that
1: panel. I
0: think it's amazing.
1: I don't know.
0: I think it's amazing she found Joe Lando somewhere. I know she had to look probably pretty hard.
1: If you go to fanxsaltlake.com, I mean, it truly is a list that goes on and on and on and
2: Carl
1: on.
2: Carl Urban?
0: Man.
2: Bronson Pinchot, Bill.
0: Oh, bulky! I can't wait. All right, are you ready to do the Boner recap, my friend?
4: I would love to.
0: And your name is So. Is it just S-O?
4: It's Sohaila. I just usually go by So.
0: Oh. Sohaila, that's beautiful. I'm sorry. So
4: nothing. That's right. Thank you.
0: Oh, is it a Persian name?
4: It is.
0: I thought so.
4: It is.
0: Lovely. Lovely.
2: All right.
0: All right. Here we go. Sohaila. I'll read
4: that's
0: these. You're welcome. I'll read the Boner candidates. You tell me the winner. You get the FanX tickets. Here we go. Number one. And stay there. This was an American Airlines flight from Dallas to Newark, New Jersey, and a first-class passenger became so violently disruptive that once they were able to get hold of him and shove him down into his chair, they duct-taped him to the chair quite elaborately, as a matter of fact. That's Boner candidate number one. Number two was, well, she wasn't sent to prison because, you know, it was really a pretty good trade. This is a story of a woman who received a 7-year suspended sentence and 3 years probation for child endangerment. The allegation was she put a foster child in unsafe and unsanitary conditions, and it was rumored that she was trying to trade the child for a monkey. And Boner candidate number three, well, you know, Rudy's presence offends me. Rudy Giuliani, the former mayor of New York City, who, when it was announced that current mayor Zoran Mandani would attend the memorial services to mark the 25th anniversary of the 9/11 attacks. Giuliani went on and on in this ugly anti-Muslim diatribe. It offends me. Giuliani says Mandani is just like the hijackers, and he's a communist, and he wants to bring down the country. And all of this is just lies and vitriol and
2: fear-mongering.
0: From a bitter, stinky old man.
2: Yep.
0: That's Boner candidate number three, Rudy Giuliani. And who, Sohaila, was the winner?
4: I believe it was number three. It was Rudy Giuliani.
0: You believe correctly. Congratulations.
2: Very good.
0: Make sure you come to see our panel at Fan X.
4: Definitely. I'm so excited. Thank you so much for letting me listen and all of the you guys do for our community.
1: Oh,
0: thanks.
1: So
0: nice
1: really.
0: Nice Thank of you to say.
2: Hang on.
0: Hang on. Katie will take care of you.
2: Yeah. If you'd like to do that.
1: I don't think I could.
2: You don't think you could? Would you be too starstruck?
0: Too scared?
2: Because, you know, we've met Jane Seymour before.
1: I'd ask her to sign my copy of How to Live a Romantic Life, which is a book she wrote about her castle she has in England. It's called St. Catherine's is the name of her castle.
0: I'd just like to know if she still has that soft, downy hair on her arms.
2: On her cheeks.
0: Oh, yeah, too. Yeah, yeah. I know, yeah.
2: All right, we will take a break. We will be back with Big Boy News and a Pinuendo. Stand by for that. Larson, HVAC, and Plumbing.
1: Yep, these are our friends. Hi, Sean. He's probably up. Going to some HVAC emergency somewhere.
0: Hi, Jaden.
1: Hi, Jaden. 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
0: I haven't given a second thought.
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16: Hi, I'm Ronnie Dobbs. By the time you see this, I will have passed. The killer what took me is entitolitis. No one knows where entitolitis comes from or what entitolitis is, but entitolitis kills. So please, if y'all could sponsor an entitolitis volunteer on the annual Talk Backwards for one day to raise awareness about Entitolitis Day, I'd greatly appreciate it. Also, if y'all are gonna be in a crowd, y'all wear condoms in both your ears. I think it's funny.
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17: This program is intended for mature audiences. Parental discretion is advised.
18: Salt Lake County Clerk Lanny Chapman says she plans to roll out more secure drop boxes and in-person polling places in response to voter uncertainty about mail-in ballots. Uncertainty,
0: yes,
18: which should not exist.
0: It was created by the Republicans.
18: Speaking to Fox 13 News, the annual Labor Day picnic put on by the Utah's labor unions. So it was a small gathering. The Democratic Salt Lake County clerk said she had been working to respond to voter worries about mail-in ballots, particularly in response to legal challenges by the U.S. Postal Service, who have been put up to it by the Trump administration, and the Trump administration seeking to restrict voting by mail. That includes increasing the number of vote centers we have, increasing the number of drop boxes, including making every single early vote location is a drop box as well. While a Republican supermajority state, Utah voters have embraced mail-in voting despite Donald Trump's criticism, even though he utilizes it himself. A federal judge recently blocked the U.S. Postal Service from instituting a rule change ordered by Trump that would restrict mail-in ballots because, you know, he thinks he can just do that. Election officials, including Lieutenant Governor Deidre Henderson, have warned it would be difficult to comply for the midterm elections. The Trump administration has appealed to the U.S. Supreme Court. Inside a main hallway of the Kennedy Center, according to a spokesperson who said the damage underscores the need to shut down the historic arts venue for renovation sought by Donald Trump. He doesn't really want to renovate it. He wants to remake it in his image.
3: Yes.
18: No one was injured when a piece of the ceiling inside the Kennedy Center's grand foyer collapsed Friday evening, said Roma Daravi, the center's vice president for public relations. Photos provided by the center showed a large hole in the high ceiling and debris littering the red carpet in part of the hallway that connects the Kennedy Center's three main performance auditoriums. The damage occurred during stormy weather in Washington. I actually performed on a stage there. I don't know which one, but in the Kennedy Center many, many, many years ago. By performing, I did an audition there. There were summer theater companies from all over the country. And they gather there, and then you know, students and student actors come and audition, see if you can snag an acting job.
3: Did you snag a job?
18: I did. I snagged an acting job for the summer and spent that whole next summer in Florida. Let's see. David Rubenstein, a billionaire philanthropist, and he was the Kennedy Center chairman before he was ousted by Trump, has purchased the abstract sculpture called Blue that was removed from the grounds of the John F. Kennedy Center last week. It will eventually be displayed in the sculpture garden at the National Gallery of Art, people said. Mr. Rubenstein, a major arts donor, was chairman of the Kennedy Center's board until he was ousted in early 2025 when Trump took over. He's the chairman of the Board of Trustees at the National Gallery as well. He was ousted as the chairman because Trump took over and installed himself as the chairman.
3: Yep.
0: Yeah.
18: He purchased the sculpture from a foundation dedicated to its artist, Joel Shapiro, which received the artwork after its removal. One of the people familiar with the sale said the price was a little more than $2 million.
3: Have you ever been ousted?
18: It was, but in a way that was very pleasurable. Two people entered the Renoir Museum in Cagnes-sur-Mer, a small town in southern France, early Tuesday, and stole three artworks, the authority said. The police rushed to the museum, arrived 5 minutes after the alarm rang, according to a statement from the town hall on social media. The two thieves, caught on surveillance camera, initially stole four pieces, but dropped a painting as they escaped. The brazen theft occurred almost exactly a year after thieves broke into one of the Louvre's museum's gilded galleries and stole royal jewels worth over $100 million. Attacking the Renoir Museum amounts to attacking part of our history here in this town, the mayor said. The theft, the museum is in a house that Renoir lived in.
0: Oh.
18: And I think maybe it's the last place he lived. Stevie Nicks' brother has died. Christopher Aaron Nicks, her only sibling, died following a private cancer journey, is how they put it. He was 72. Christopher, the 78-year-old Fleetwood Mac frontwoman's younger brother, died on Friday, September 4th. His daughter, Nixie Parkinson, said he died over 2 years after he was diagnosed with cancer. Nigella Lawson and Paul Hollywood, they're now, she's on the bake-off. They may not be getting along.
0: Well, Prue went away. She retired.
18: Yeah, she was 80-something.
0: Well, she needs to sit down.
18: Yeah.
0: But Nigella and Paul are not getting along?
18: Well, that's the word.
0: I can see that.
18: Now, of course, people sort of manufacture these things sometimes.
19: If there's controversy, I'll tune in to see how it's
18: Paul
19: going.
18: Paul and Nigella were seen together last night for the first time as Channel 4 launched the new series at the headquarters of the Honorable Artillery Company. Leading up to the 17th series, which launches on Channel 4, Paul Hollywood and Nigella Lawson have been hit by rumors that they're not gelling together. But they did pose together for pictures, and I think it's probably all just trumped up. And God, that Paul Hollywood is handsome.
0: Well, I could see it happening because he's so full of himself, and she's
18: and rightfully so, Carrie.
0: And she's a smart, attractive, powerful woman.
18: Well, we'll see.
19: We can't have that.
18: I think it'll be fine. New documentary series show about Elizabeth Holmes, the disgraced Theranos founder, who is sentenced to more than 11 years in prison for fraud. This documentary is the hit of Telluride. It's Nathan Fielder.
0: Yeah.
18: And he's like living with her in house.
19: No. He lived with her because she's in prison.
0: Yeah.
19: They filmed this years ago.
18: Oh, so she's still in prison.
19: So he, a month before she went to prison, I don't know how he put this together, but he said, I want to live with you in your house and film a documentary for the month leading up to you going to prison.
18: What? And apparently it's really interesting, and it'll be interesting.
19: I have tried to watch his stuff.
18: It's hard. He's hard.
19: It's
18: uncomfortable.
19: That's what I was just going to say. Yeah. It is uncomfortable to watch.
0: Mm-hmm.
18: Yeah.
19: And even just this little trailer, I watched the trailer for this. Mm-hmm. It's 30 seconds of uncomfortable.
18: Oh, interesting.
0: It's 30 seconds of her and her wide eyes staring at him.
19: I would never lie to you. Why would I lie?
18: Do you know that there are 90,000? 90,000 black bears in California. And they just get to do whatever they want.
19: Well, they're bears.
18: On hot days.
19: You're going to tell a bear they can't something?
0: They're on the flag.
18: There are 60,000. On hot days, they have their pick of swimming pools. They pluck avocados from backyard trees with impunity. And there's some great pictures of this bear in somebody's swimming pool. They are given a wide berth and photographed surreptitiously, except when they attract news helicopters. They're California's black bears, and there are roughly 60,000 of them. They just wander around at will. Apparently, they're pretty. They don't like to be. I mean, they're wary of humans, so they're not likely to attack. And they are. When they see humans, they kind of shuffle off really quickly. Oh, there's a bear in a swimming pool there. He looks like he's having a nice time. Researchers have found that warming climate and wildfires are driving bears farther into human habitats across the country. We've experienced it here. Across the country, similar shifts have prompted a cavalcade of wildlife tangles, like the peacocks that invaded a ritzy village in Florida and the thousands of deer that overran an island off the coast of California. Oh, that's on Catalina. In recent years, black bears have expanded their range from remote mountains into the suburbs that have increasingly blurred the line between city and wilderness. And they said they're... I have a friend, my friend Jeff, who when we went to Yosemite camping, he goes camping there all the time, and there are lots of bears in Yosemite, and you have to lock up your food, and you know, there's all these kind of... And it made me very nervous, and he said, you know, it's just kind of like raccoons. They're just kind of like raccoons.
19: Until it's not.
18: Well...
0: Ranger Kate says bear spray is not allowed in Yosemite
18: to
0: protect them.
18: Yeah.
0: All right. Weather?
19: 63 right now, going to get up to a high of 83. It'll just be a beautiful sunny day, and we have those all week. It looks like 86 tomorrow, 89 on Thursday, 86 Friday, next chance for rain. And even that's just a tiny chance on Saturday, it looks like. 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
0: All right, 9:36.
19: So I haven't been to a home show in a long time.
0: Mm-hmm.
19: And
18: I can safely say I've never been to a home
19: never?
18: Show.
19: Never?
18: Don't think so.
19: My sister, Mikkel, they're all good looking, said, I want to go to the Park City, and it's not the Parade of Homes, it's the Showcase of Homes. I want to go to that. Okay. You want to go with me?
18: You know, when you preemptively say they're all good looking, it calls everything into suspicion.
19: They are all good looking. All of my sisters are good looking. She said, you want to go with me? Now, I was dealing with vertigo all weekend. So I was not driving, so and I couldn't go do anything myself. And I'm like, yeah, I'll ride in a car with you driving and go.
0: That's a good idea.
18: Yeah.
19: But it's been a while since I've been to one of these. And it's kind of fun to walk through and see. Because they usually have, like, the most, you know, the latest technology. And oh, I didn't know you could put that in a house. And
18: intercoms.
19: Yeah, I mean, like, it was that for... But so, and she's, and it's called the Park City Area Showcase of Homes, but it's all over. It's, mm-hmm. It started in Promontory, which is this gated community mm-hmm. up behind Park City. And yeah. I've never been up there before. It's a huge development.
0: It is. Yeah.
18: You know, I say, I don't like to go to these. I think I have been to one, and it just makes me feel inferior.
19: Well, this is what I'm saying. You're driving to find the house, and you're driving past all these other homes, and I bet 80% of them are second and third homes for people.
18: Oh, sure.
19: These are not homes that people live in mm-hmm. all the time. And you just drive through there and go, what do these people do?
18: They steal from the poor.
0: Exactly. See, I don't feel inferior when I drive in these neighborhoods. I feel superior because
18: or angry
0: yes. Because my question to them all is, what illegal S are you doing?
19: There's got to be
0: to afford this
19: because it's not five houses.
0: Yeah,
19: this is just one neighborhood.
0: Exactly,
19: and they're all enormous.
0: It's somebody's committing crimes or ripping somebody off or.
19: And I'm walking through the first house we went to, and it's beautiful. Mm-hmm. And there's tons of windows. And I walk through it and I go, are you like washing these windows once a week? Like they look nice now.
0: Mm-hmm.
19: One rainstorm comes through here. You're going to have people come wash your windows.
18: Yes.
19: They're never going to look like this again.
18: You know, they're putting the poor people to work.
19: I think the smallest square footage house we went through was 6,000 square feet. The smallest. Mm. We went through one that was 11,500 square feet.
18: Did it have a bowling alley?
19: No.
18: Did it have a racetrack?
19: A
18: tennis court?
19: No, Bill. It's all about the pickleball now.
18: Oh, yeah.
19: Nobody has tennis courts
18: anymore. A basketball
19: anymore.
18: Court?
19: Yep. Full basketball court, like complete.
18: In the house.
19: Inside the house.
18: Mm-hmm. It's for when we have the Lakers over.
19: But nobody, I know it sounds dumb if I say, if somebody said, do you want this 11,000 square foot house? We'll just give you this. I would not want to live in an 11,000 square foot house.
18: Well, no, you have vertigo.
0: Exactly.
18: We just make it worse.
0: If they were just giving it to me, I would. But
19: I don't. I
18: would.
19: You tour these houses, and they always put the kids.
18: I'd raise chickens on the basketball court.
19: They put the kids' room in a wing over there.
18: Yeah, that's
19: and
18: good.
19: And the parents in a wing over here. And my sister was like, what if your, you know, little girl has a nightmare? I mean, I'm seriously thinking about these things. She's never going to make it from her room to your room before the monster gets her.
18: Gina.
19: There's no way.
18: There are no monsters.
19: And do you know what they have?
0: What?
19: Double master suites.
0: Double master suites.
19: Like two.
18: Yeah.
19: Not attached. Like in separate parts of the house,
18: mm-hmm.
19: his and hers, like this is your, and it's a big bedroom. It's a big bedroom with a big bathroom and your own shower and your own closet over here. And then there's an equally big master suite on the other side. Because I think people don't sleep together anymore. They have their own.
0: It is a trend that is happening. and it's mostly got to do with snoring, but
18: or restlessness.
19: but not like a little, like, oh, I'll go stay in the little room. No, it's a two full master suites.
0: And the person that owns that house paid less in taxes than you did.
19: It's shocking.
0: Mm-hmm.
18: Well, what are you going to do about it? Come on.
19: Nothing, but it made...
18: Get a torch.
19: It made me, like, think I would much rather live in a smaller, cozier, homey home than... Because these are show places. These are about, look at all the money I have and come to my big house. Oh, this... Come to my ski house in Park City. Mm-hmm. And I'm come skiing for the weekend. You can stay at my ski house because I also have a beach house and I also have a, you know.
0: We have a place in Park City.
19: Yeah.
0: The Deer Valley.
19: It's to show off. Yeah. There's no other reason for it, right?
0: Yeah.
19: Like, are you having like cozy, you know, family get-togethers in these houses? I
18: love you, honey. Send out somebody to find the kids.
19: And
0: use the intercom, please.
19: You would walk into rooms, and I said to my sister, I'm like, they'll never come in here. Nobody ever comes in this room.
18: Well, believe me, I'd like to have a room that nobody comes into.
19: There's no way anybody ever comes in this room.
0: Texter says, my uncle had an 11,000-square-foot home, and the power bill was $3,700 a month.
19: Yeah. I don't know. You'd have to have a staff of, like, 20 people.
18: Now, I don't know what this says about what's his name, the great financier that's he's lived in the same house for 50 years.
19: Buffett?
18: Yeah, Warren Buffett.
19: Yeah.
18: He lived in a really modest house for forever and ever. And he's worth billions of dollars.
0: Mm-hmm.
18: But for some reason he's never gone in for all that opulence.
19: No. He's lived in the same house since the 70s. Well, I mean, it was kind of And I also think, like, if you wanted to like rob these people,
18: Gina,
19: wouldn't you go like,
18: Shay.
19: I'm gonna go tour the house and take pictures, and then I'm gonna come back in 6 months because I know the layout, I know where the wine cellar is.
18: I think they're very aware of what you're doing or not doing.
0: I'm casing the joint,
19: and some of them are for sale, but some of them are already purchased, and the people had like moved in, and there were like clothes in the closet.
18: Would you take any?
19: No, but you want like just all of humanity to come walk through your house. Well, and
0: clearly it's time to start eating the rich. That's what I'm getting from this story.
19: I guess.
0: Imagine cleaning the carpets in those homes.
19: I can't imagine.
18: I don't care for the rich, though. They're very fatty. I don't.
19: No, but you know what it did make, and this is serious, it made me want to come back to my smaller house and get it really fixed up nice. And part of that is, to your point, Carrie, having clean carpets.
0: Yes.
19: It's been a rough wildfire season. And we might not be fully out of it, but that soot and smoke, that odor doesn't stop at your door. It can make its way into your house.
0: It does.
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2: 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Yeah, that's a good tease after the long weekend. 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

Hello, hello, it's Nick Davis checking in. Very happy to get back in the swing of things. Incredibly so, especially considering that this Wayback Wingding that we're in is now sponsored. Honestly, that... I can't believe it either. 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Coming up, I got you the Smashing Pumpkins around the corner. I'm going to throw on the complainers. I know Debbie out in Syracuse begging for some Rage Against the Machine to get things started. I didn't feel like doing more work, Debbie in Syracuse. Thank God for you. It's Wayback Wingding, X96.

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It's Nine Inch Nails. 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

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Here's Billy Idol. It's the way back, Lincoln.

0: 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I'm Nick Davis. Coming up, I'm going to serve up a little Linkin Park. I got some Pearl Jam after that. And if you want, if you demand even more, you're just being greedy. Because that's a lot of songs I'm talking about.
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Garrett and Hope are one of the best of the Foo Fighters, which means, obviously, this is the pick for you, Garrett and Hope. It's Best of You, X96.

0: X96, I'm Nick Davis. Coming up, I got you Collective Soul. I'm going to throw on some Panic at the Disco. And going on over at the Utah First Credit Union Amphitheater, you can still get 4 tickets for just $99 to some of your favorite shows coming to town. Still on the docket. You got Rob Zombie and Marilyn Manson the September 14th. Motley Crue is happening a few days after that on the 21st. You got Five Finger Death Punch coming down the line. Wu-Tang Clan, Breaking Benjamin, Stain. There's something here for everybody. You can still take advantage of that deal by heading on over to x96.com for the 4 tickets for $99, where you can also check out the entire lineup as well.
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1: 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Oh.

Ba-na-na-na. 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Here's Temper City with one of their two songs. 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

0: X96, damn it. I'm Nick Davis. Coming up, I got you Green Day, I got Violent Femmes, I got the Nonstop Music Wingding, of which all of that will be intertwined with. Ooh, very exciting stuff.
1: At X96, we are full of gas. No, not that kind of gas. We're talking about actual gasoline. You know, petroleum distillate. The kind you put in your car from a gas pump.

0: contest. Oh man, I should not have had that chili.
1: 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That's right, 170 years of rides, food, animals, fun exhibits, and exciting events. 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
1: You know, the long weekend makes me fuzzy-brained, and so I can't remember if I've ever done this one on Nick's Pick at Noon before, but if I have, oh, I forgot that I've done it. Regardless, everybody loves the indie princess Phoebe Bridgers, who has a slew of new music out from her latest album, including this one. It's Phoebe Bridgers in Lost Boys. It's Nick's Pick at Noon, X96.

Jonah in Morgan says, play the whole damn album if you're brave. I'm not sure you know how commercial FM radio works, Jonah and Morgan, but who knows? Maybe I'll throw another song from that LP on Nick's Pick at Noon. Regardless, that has been my portion of Nick's Pick at Noon. But it's not over yet because you got to throw in your own batch of elbow grease. You get to decide whether Phoebe Bridgers and her song Lost Boys was a good pick or a bad pick. Thumbs up, thumbs down, gladiator style. If you enjoyed it, you can send in any of the following keywords to 33986 to make your voice heard. Those keywords are good Nick, all one word, or great Nick, all one word, or amazing Nick, or good pick Nick, or great pick Nick, or amazing pick Nick, or thank you Nick, or Nick picks good, or wow Nick, or just Nick to 33986. Never forget who runs things around here. But if you didn't enjoy Phoebe Bridgers and her song Lost Boys, you can send in today's unique bad pick keyword of Lost Me on This One Boy, all one word, to 33986. If even a single character is wrong, the vote doesn't count. And that is the equal voice processes that is Nick's Pick at Noon. Thank you so much for getting in on the democratic process. Here's some Audio Slave as we slip back into the nonstop music wingding. It's Like a Stone, X96.

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deep within the X-96 catacombs lies the relics known as X-96 Classics. I brushed off the dust on this one. Just for you. 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

I was flying back from that wedding that I attended in California over the weekend, and on my flight, I saw not one, not two, but like three different people wearing Noah Kahan shirts. I'm assuming they all went to his show like 2 weeks back, but as somebody who has yet to go to one, I feel like I'm having a bit of FOMO at the moment. Here's Noah Kahan with his latest. It's Doors. 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

Tracy in Taylorsville wanted Fallout Boy, and I said, you got some fun alliteration to your name, Tracy in Taylorsville. That's good enough for me. It's thanks for the memories, X96. I'm gonna make

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That means great parenting. Another X96 certified classic is on. Every

0: 96. I'm Nick Davis. Coming up, I'm going to play some Papa Roach. I got the Ataris prepped and ready to go. I'm thinking I'll sneak in some Depeche Mode while I'm at it. That's a good thought. I don't really feel like changing plans, so let's stick with that thought. Hey, going on over at Red Butte, X96 welcomes the record company and Cracker Sunday, September 20th, all a part of the Red Butte Outdoor Concert Series. 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

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It's almost like I was talking about this exact plan just a couple minutes ago. 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
1: 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I took

It's the bright, shiny new song from KG Elephant. Released out of the blue. Nothing else on the horizon. That usually means something else is on the horizon with them. KG Elephant, Beaches in Tennessee, X96.

0: 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I'm Nick Davis. Coming up, I'm going to play you some Nirvana. I got some Eurythmics prepped and ready to go. All the songs to carry me to the end of my shift.
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1: 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I'm Nick Davis. Follow me on Twitter. Follow me on Instagram, Nick Drools. My handle for both of them, NickDroolz, is how to spell them. Stick around for the boss man, Todd Newcomb. He's got a whole nother show coming up right after mine. Crazy. Absolutely wild. Here's your Rhythmics in the meantime. Here Comes the Rain. 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

I just want everyone to know that I played that song for Laura in Grantsville. She's listening at work in Grantsville, and that's the kind of personal touch that you get with me, Todd Newcomb, here at X96. If you're craving a song, just let me know, and I'll throw it on for you. Because I'm here in a studio live in Utah, just taking care of your musical needs this afternoon. Like this one, it's the latest from Temper City on X96.

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0: A certified X96 alternative classic from the B-52s. I'm Todd Newcomb, and on the way later this afternoon, right around 4:30, I'm going to give away more Disneyland passes, a family four-pack of two-day, one-park-per-day Disneyland Resort tickets for all of the fun that's going on at Disneyland. Now, they've got going on now through October 31st. Halloween time brings spooky thrills to Disneyland Park and Disney California Adventure Park. 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You could be part of all of that by winning those passes that I'll give away at about 4:30 this afternoon. You can get all the details at x96.com. And hang on for some Weezer. I've got Nine Inch Nails and new music from Almost Monday coming up.
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And sometimes you got to go old school and dig deep into the archives for this little treat from the 80s. It was originally on a Broadway musical. The song was written by the guys from ABBA. This song, it's performed by Murray Head. It's One Night in Bangkok, a certified X96 alternative classic.

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so many concerts to look forward to. That's Weezer. They're going to be here on the 15th of September. And here's one that you can look forward to as we head toward November. On the 21st of November, this band going to be in town. It's Almost Monday on X96. Hey.

0: Admit it, you were shaking your groove thing just a little bit during that song. It's almost Monday here at X96. I'm Todd Newcomb, and I've been kind of fascinated watching some of the trends with music that is occurring with regard to things on TikTok and social media, because this new generation of kids, they've discovered so many great songs from our past that it's interesting to see. Like right now, The Smiths, there's a song from them called There Is a Light That Never Goes Out. This new generation of kids, they're using it in all their TikTok videos, and it's caused the song to get a bunch of Spotify streams. 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

It is no secret that there will be new music from The Cure arriving either at the end of the year or sometime early next year, because they've already turned over the masters to the record label. And after that album, they say they've got another one that's pretty much done. So there'll be another new album and hopefully a gigantic tour, because I need more Robert Smith in my life. 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
1: 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And it's interesting for me to follow the trends with music and what's happening and going viral on TikTok and some of these other social media apps that the kids are all into. Because you start to see some of these classic songs get quite a spike in their attention just because of kids, you know, using clips of them. And the one that is happening right now is The Smiths. There is a light that never goes out. It's showing up on a lot of different TikTok videos that generation, what is the generation of the teenagers right now? I have no idea. Anyway, those kids are finding things like this and sort of gravitating toward it. So I thought I would play it on vinyl, because if you're an aging new waver like I am, you were there when this song was brand new. It's The Smiths on Todd's Turntable at X96.

From my personal record collection, The Smiths, There Is a Light That Never Goes Out. It's just one of those songs that's getting a second life because of the up-and-coming generation of kids have discovered it. Like, I was looking on Instagram, and one of those little skater influencer kids that's got a bazillion followers made a little skate video and used that song as the accompaniment. I think it's cool that the other generations are discovering tracks like that. This one for Brian and Roy. Thanks for listening at work. And Roy, the latest now from Noah Kahn at X96.

0: We're going to be seeing some celebrities in town, and we're talking about Mr. T. He stands out a little bit. Also, Helen Hunt, Gene Simmons, for hell's sake. This is all the kind of thing you're going to see at Fan X later this month of 24th, 25th, and 26th. Lots of celebrities, like I just mentioned, in town. They've got the whole vendor hall. You know it. You've been there. You love it. Fan X with some big-time celebrities. 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He and I have the same haircut most of the time. I don't have my mohawk right now, but anyway, coming up here in a second, we'll do Green Day. We'll do Love and Rockets as well as Nirvana.
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0: On the way, we'll do some Offspring. I've got The Clash. We'll throw on some Tame Impala. And we want to send you to Disneyland from now through October 31st. The Halloween time is happening. They've got the spooky thrills happening right now at Disneyland Park and Disney California Adventure Park. Then on the 13th of November, the resort will transform into a winter wonderland for the holiday season. 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A family four-pack of two-day, one park per day Disneyland Resort tickets. Pretty sweet. You could be doing all that for nothing. 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

Todd Newcomb at X96 throwing this one on for Dominic and Lakai and Adam and Boston there in Syracuse this afternoon, listening at work in Syracuse, looking for some classic 90s cranberries. And this is one of, for me, this is like their best song. I love Zombie. It's on X96.

0: four-pack of tickets to Disneyland, and you can win those. I'm going to do that at approximately 4:30, so be ready to win that. 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
1: 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No, not that kind of gas. We're talking about actual gasoline. You know, petroleum distillate. The kind you put in your car from a gas pump.

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1: I love my new puppy, Mazzy, more than life itself. 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She's a five-month-old yellow Labrador retriever, and I take her to Trilogy Vet Center in Sandy with our buddy Josh Davis. 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
1: All right, let's do some Disneyland passes. 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

You come back after a three-day weekend, and it's kind of like you have all of Monday's work stacked on top of your regular Tuesday's work. That's been my day, like multiple meetings and phone calls and dealing with all the stuff that normally happens over 2 days, crammed all in together today. So the one thing that I know to make that all better is a one-hour nonstop music wing ding for your drive home. So as you're getting ready to head out and your day was probably just as crazy as mine, I have a playlist that I've assembled by hand. You're going to get Tool, and we're going to make sure you get all of the full spectrum of alternative music. You'll get Tool. You're also going to get some classic Pet Shop Boys. I've got Green Day coming up, even something from The Cure. All of that is coming up next.

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0: So I'm walking to work today, and because I park, you know, down the block, and I'm coming into the office building, and along the way, there's a ridge in the sidewalk, and it's significant, and I take a step. 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
4: 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This year's show will have favorite pieces from the past and a few new surprises. 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

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These guys are going to be in town on the 15th of this month. It's Weezer on X96.

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Hey, shout out to Zoe driving home from Orem. I've been working all day in Orem and wanted me to include a new wave classic in your 1 hour nonstop music wing ding this afternoon. It's Pet Shop Boys at X96.

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0: And now, another interrupt date with Nick Davis on X96.
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2: Quickly, before you get into it, I've just been told there is an executive order signed. It's now the Interrupt America Date is the new name for this.
1: Oh, really?
2: Yeah, so.
1: That's great.
2: Yeah,
1: so Google and Apple Maps will be sure to make the change on all of their formats very
2: soon.
1: We'll
2: be all over that.
1: I got back from California.
2: Oh, yeah, you were out of town over
1: California of America, as they say. No, but got back, and like I mentioned, as you may recall from the inner update last week, I had some people house-sitting and dog-sitting over the weekend, some dear, dear friends. And all me and my wife, much like you in our inside conversation off air, have talked about, think about when we're on vacation, is our dogs.
2: Our dogs, yeah.
1: And wanting to get back to them and missing them. And then, of course, even while we're on the trip, we're getting like TikTok videos. We have a Basset Hound, just as a reminder, and we're just getting Basset Hound videos.
2: Yeah.
1: All Basset Hounds are the exact same. So, like, we see our dog basically over
2: it's
1: and over
2: like,
1: and over.
2: Oh, I missed a puppy.
1: I miss her so much. Flying back was a pain in the ass, which may be its own story, but like after an exhausting day, getting back,
2: puppy back, and you're excited to see her.
1: We open the door. Our friends have already left. They left the house in good shape for us. We open up, and you know, you want the like
2: the
1: jump
2: happy,
1: on you, happy, excited thing.
2: Wiggle butt puppy, like, hey, you're back.
1: That dog looked like we had ruined her day. Coming back inside of the house.
2: She's and glancing that, like, oh, you guys.
1: That's normally she does get really excited, but I think that's a testament to how well our friends treated her over the weekend.
2: They spoiled her totally wrong.
1: Spoiled her, took amazing, immaculate care of her. I cannot thank them enough. But when we walked back in, it looked like we had, like, shot her, essentially. She's just like, damn it, not you guys. Oh, my God. Like, and she,
2: he's like, I want the other people that gave me four meals a day plus all the treats I wanted.
1: With one of my friends was like a roommate that I had when we first got her. So he's kind of like, and he was around her during her puppy years. I'm pretty sure that is her new dog dad. Like,
2: oh,
1: like,
2: yeah, you've been replaced.
1: And I'm replaced. I'm out in the dirt. I'm nothing. And the next couple of weeks are going to be regaining her love,
2: yeah.
1: I suppose.
2: She resents that you're back. She's like, I like those other people. They were way nicer.
1: They were way better.
2: I got way more pets and loves.
1: Yeah.
2: Dogs.
1: She hated us.
2: They rule your life, don't they?
1: Yeah.
2: Oh, my God. Well, go home and get your puppy.
1: I got to build trust back.

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0: We'll do another nonstop music wing-ding coming up for you next. It'll include some Stone Temple Pilots at X96. We'll do some New Order, even some Primus. 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